0: Pat Benatar with Heartbreaker on Steve Gorman Rocks. Steve Gorman, sports is coming up in a few minutes.
1: Oh, yeah.
0: As well as today in rock music history a little later this hour. If you're not learning, you're not living. So let's get to living. April, greatest cowbell song ever. What do you think it is?
1: Of course, the next one we got coming up, There Is No Other.
0: Go ahead. What's it called? Say it.
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0: I certainly was in the right.
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4: Steve Gorman Sports. Okay, LeBron James is a Philadelphia 76er. As crazy as that sounds, it does make sense for a basketball point of view anyway. And the season schedule is out. The New York Knicks will raise their championship banner on opening night versus LeBron James and the 76ers from Madison Square Garden. Absolute brilliant on the part of the planners of the NBA. Of course, you're going to have the king in Madison Square Garden, his debut with his new team against the reigning champions. There's going to be drama throughout the whole season. Now that LeBron is back in the East, think about it. He's got the built-in rivalry with the Boston Celtics, who are not only the 76ers' greatest rival, but LeBron's foil for years. His original team, the Cleveland Cavaliers, tons of emotion there. Those very New York Knicks, the defending champions, and a team that for years thought LeBron might end up with them. And then, of course, the Miami Heat, a team that LeBron went to and then abandoned after 4 years. Basically, anywhere LeBron goes in the East, he's going to have a storyline. I'm looking forward, so very forward, to this season kicking off. KZ 106.
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0: Kansas, Carry On Wayward Son on Steve Gorman Rocks. That song from the album Left Overture, 50 years old this year. Hard to believe. Even older than that is Jimi Hendrix's first album, Are You Experienced, coming out in 1967. This is Hey Joe.
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0: Jimi Hendrix with Hey Joe on Steve Gorman Rocks. Jimi sits atop the list of greatest, most revolutionary rock guitarists of all time. I think that's a pretty safe bet. But there are plenty of other great guitarists. Whether they make the list of top four, top five, top ten, I mean, trust me, there are hundreds of incredible musicians. Not too many bands can say they have two iconic guitarists in the fold. Now, the Rolling Stones had Keith Richards along with Brian Jones, and then Mick Taylor, and then Ronnie Wood. Mick Taylor, I think, is the greatest guitarist in the band's history, but Ronnie Wood's been there over 50 years, so I guess that's the combo. But what about Aerosmith? Brad Whitford and Joe Perry. Joe effin' Perry, as Steve and Tyler calls him, gets most of the attention, but Brad Whitford is the genius behind the curtain. Two iconic guitarists, one's the heart and soul, and the other is the professor. Here are the two of them working together perfectly on a cover of The Beatles' Come Together.
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1: It is August the 11th, April, and right now, if it's cool with you, I'd like to look back. How about a history lesson?
2: It is cool, baby. Let's go.
1: On this day in 1973, Paul McCartney and his band Wings were about to travel from London to Nigeria to record the album that became Band on the Run. And check this out. The lead guitarist, Henry McCullough, and the drummer, Denny Sywell, decided together, you know what? We don't want to go. We're quitting the band.
2: What? I mean, just to go to Nigeria as an experience seems like good enough for me, let alone to record something.
1: I think they were kind of feeling like they didn't matter. It's Paul McCartney. Aww. He's going to call all the shots. He's going to be the guy. I don't know what it was. Maybe they didn't think they were being paid enough, but they walked out. And so what did Paul McCartney do? I can tell you what he didn't do. He didn't panic. He just went to Nigeria with his wife, Linda, and his guitarist, Denny Lane, and he played all the drums and he played all the guitars. On this day in 1966, in Chicago, Illinois, John Lennon held a press conference where he had to apologize for his remarks in an interview where he said that the Beatles, with teenagers around the world, were more popular than Jesus. A lot of people got upset. He had to apologize, and I don't know if you've ever seen the footage. John Lennon, not great at apologies.
2: Uh-oh. I want to see that. I'm going to go look it up.
1: Well, if you want to watch it, April, I can make it even easier for you. It has now been posted on Steve Gorman Rocks, just for you and everybody else.
2: Sweet.
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18: Sometimes you just gotta be honest. 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
19: There is no more Black Sabbath with Ozzy Osbourne in it. I find the man to be stupid, totally devoid of intelligence, an animal. 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
18: Okay, Dio, maybe not that honest.
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0: Def Leppard from the Hysteria album with Love Bites on Steve Gorman Rocks. To say that's the biggest album of Def Leppard's career is a bit of an undersell. My goodness. Millions and millions and millions of records sold all across the planet since this release in 1987. This was actually the fifth single released from the album. Women, Animal, title track, and Pour Some Sugar on Me. And then after Love Bites, still Armageddon It and Rocket. Seven big hit singles. Mutt Lange, the producer, was given writing credits on all of the tracks, along with the band members. And it probably took a group of people to come up with a list of things love does other than bites. Because, you know, love bites, love bleeds, love brings me to my knees, love lives, love dies, love begs, love pleads. I hope love chews all of its food at least 20 times before it swallows. Man, they got love doing a lot of work in that one.
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0: Shoot the Thrill, AC/DC on Steve Gorman Rocks. Next up, we got Rock and Roll, Hoochie Coo, Rick Derringer, which, Steve, I was just looking him up. He had that song, Hang On Sloopy, in 1965. So this guy has had a career that spans decades and decades. Like, do you know about Rick Derringer? Is he a legend?
1: I certainly know about him. I don't know that he fits on the legend shelf on the wall, but he's certainly, as you said, a guy that has had a very nice long run at it. He was somehow able to write a song called Rock and Roll Hoochie Coo and has not been forced to explain what the hell that means all these years. So that's a win right there.
0: Do you know what it means?
1: I'd like to think I know what it means, but I, like Rick Derringer, don't want to talk about it. I just want to experience it.
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1: Just a story about how exes got revenges on their boyfriends from the 80s. Boyfriend's cheating on her. She leaves him. Before she leaves his apartment, she picks up the telephone, dials the Tokyo Weather Service, leaves the phone off the hook. He gets to pick up the tab.
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0: Stone Temple Pilots' Interstate Love Song on Steve Gorman Rocks, the second album, Purple, released in 1994. I can tell you right now where I was the first time I ever heard that record. I was in Atlanta, Georgia, in the studio when the band was making that record. They were working with Brendan O'Brien, the great producer, who was an old friend of mine from the Atlanta days and who I had worked with on the first two Black Rose records. I went by the studio to say, hey, Brendan was working with this band from California. I'd met them briefly once before, walked in, said, hey, and I said, can I hear something? And Brendan played Interstate Love Song. And I just stared at those speakers going, oh my God, that song rules. Man, was I jealous. I just thought, I really wish that was a song from my band. I really wish I were playing on that one. Daggummit.
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0: Journey with Lights on Steve Gorman Rocks. This next band went out on tour opening for Van Halen before they even had a record deal. David Lee Roth heard a demo and said, "Hey guys, come out with us." Pretty nice of him, don't you think? This is Autograph. 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

0: Autograph, Turn Up the Radio on Steve Gorman Rocks. Metallica spent the 80s building their fan base, a cult-like fervor amongst their fans all over the world. Not a lot of radio play, not a lot of MTV, just show after show, giving people what they wanted, and like I said, brick by brick, building that incredible, incredible fan base. In 1991, when word was coming out that not only were they releasing a brand new album, but that they were releasing it with a producer named Bob Rock, that was shocking. Bob Rock made hit records, you know, Loverboy, Bon Jovi, Aerosmith, Dr. Feelgood, Motley Crue. What was he going to do with Metallica? Exactly what they had hoped. He made them the biggest band in the world. From that album, here's Enter Sandman.
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0: Enter Sandman Metallica on Steve Gorman Rocks. Steve, I gotta ask you. I feel really bad, but like Lars is kind of short, and I imagine his arms are a little short too. Yeah. Does that make it harder to drum? Because you're like 7 feet tall drumming, you know, rock star drummer. Does that make it more difficult for him to like reach his drum kit?
1: No, it's the exact opposite. The two times I wish I was much shorter are when I'm drumming and when I'm on an airplane.
0: You're kidding. Seriously? Because, like, I feel like you can have so many more drums in your kit if you can reach them.
1: Well, but it's all a question of how big the drums are and how you set them up. Every drummer sets his kit up a little differently. No, shorter arms can move a little faster, too. You can get going a lot faster. I have normal arms from my shoulder to my elbow, but then from my elbow to my wrist, it's like an extra 2 inches. It does not help. Trust me, it gets in the way at times. When I'm playing drums, people are always like, man, you are so great at those slow grooves. And I'm like, yeah, it's because I can't play fast.
0: So it's confirmed size does not matter.
1: Not in drumming.
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16: Want to talk rock music with a rock star? 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We're giving out Steve's number so you can do just that. 844-446-7626. 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

0: Led Zeppelin with Cashmere on Steve Gorman Rocks from Physical Graffiti, 1975. Stairway to Heaven is probably the most played rock song at classic rock radio in history. But for my money, if you want to blow someone's mind about the majesty, the power of Led Zeppelin, Cashmere is a better example. You could say it doesn't have anywhere near the range of Stairway to Heaven, but it's the dirge-like quality, the relentless 8-minute grind of Cashmere. It's always about to explode and never does. There's so much tension between the floating, almost casual vocal delivery with the turgor, the charge of that slow groove underneath. Cashmere just works its way into your system in a way that few songs really ever could. I liken that song to a dragster at the starting line. The light is yellow, it's not quite green, and the guy's just revving it and revving it and revving it, but he never gets to pop the clutch. He never gets to explode down the track. That's what Cashmere feels like to me.
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1: Young Lust, Pink Floyd on Steve Gorman, Iraq. Speaking of Young Lust, and with all the dating apps and everything going on, like, do you think, Steve, you would have been successful on dating apps?
2: You know, I thought speed dating was kind of weird when people used to do that, but that was at least in person. I think the best thing you can do if you're a young person, or certainly out there, is get out there, go out into the wild, and meet people face-to-face. The best way to find your real partner is to not be looking for your real partner.
1: See, that's easier said than done. Everyone says that, Steve. It's impossible.
2: Well, no, it's not. It's. Did you meet your husband on an app?
1: No, I met him working, which you're not supposed to do.
2: See?
1: You're not supposed to date your coworkers.
2: Well, it's not like you have an office job where you're in there every day, 9 to 5.
1: True. That's a true story. But the app thing, I never did it. But I feel like it'd be fun to look through it and just like wave through it.

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2: Steve Gorman Sports. Okay, LeBron James is a Philadelphia 76er. As crazy as that sounds, it does make sense for a basketball point of view anyway. And the season schedule is out. The New York Knicks will raise their championship banner on opening night versus LeBron James and the 76ers from Madison Square Garden. Absolute brilliant on the part of the planners of the NBA. Of course, you're going to have the king in Madison Square Garden, his debut with his new team against the reigning champions. There's going to be drama throughout the whole season. Now that LeBron is back in the East, think about it. He's got the built-in rivalry with the Boston Celtics, who are not only the 76ers' greatest rival, but LeBron's foil for years. His original team, the Cleveland Cavaliers, tons of emotion there. Those very New York Knicks, the defending champions, and a team that for years thought LeBron might end up with them. And then, of course, the Miami Heat, a team that LeBron went to and then abandoned after 4 years. Basically, anywhere LeBron goes in the East, he's going to have a storyline. I'm looking forward, so very forward, to this season kicking off.
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0: Foreigner, Cold as Ice from the debut album from 1977 on Steve Gorman Rocks. Tom Petty's debut solo album, Full Moon Fever, came out in 1989, a full decade since he had made a name for himself. But the world was not expecting his biggest album yet to be the solo record, Full Moon Fever. Here's my favorite single from that album, I Won't Back Down.
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1: On this day back in 1964, the High Numbers, who would later become The Who, had to start their set at the Railway Hotel in Harrow, England, without their singer, Roger Daltrey. Now, Roger, he wasn't in the bathroom or caught in traffic. Get this, he's outside the hotel in a fist fight with his father-in-law. Yeah, okay, so see, Roger and his 16-year-old wife, they're expecting their first child together. And with Roger being in a rock band and not being with his wife, well, that ruffled the feathers of Papa Bear. I can see why. Now, the tussle is broken up, and Daltrey was able to take the stage later, and their baby Simon was born just a few days later. That's your Classic Rock Rewind. I'm April Rose, and this is Steve Gorman Rocks.
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0: Def Leppard with Animal on Steve Gorman Rocks. We talked about Def Leppard a little earlier in the show. Really, 1987, next year, that's 40 years. That's how long Hysteria has been out in the ether. Seven big singles from that album. And Def Leppard probably getting ready to play a show somewhere right now. They seemingly never take a year off from the road. And why would they? I hear people say regularly, like, don't these guys have enough money? Trust me, they have enough money. AC/DC has enough money. Guns N' Roses has enough money. All those bands have enough money. It ain't about the money. If you could go out and do what they're doing night in and night out and still have people turn up and still have people just want to be there, if you were given the gift of being able to take people away from the real world for 2 or 3 hours a night, I dare say you'd do it for free. I would, and so would all these artists. I mean, they don't have to. There's no reason to do it for free. But my point is this. They're doing it because they love it. The money at this point, especially for a band like Def Leppard, just something in the rear view.
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0: Billy Idol with Rebel Yell from the album of the same name from 1983. Billy Idol could have probably never imagined when he was in a punk band called Generation X that he would have the kind of solo career that he did. He certainly brought a punk edge to his solo music, but there was definitely a sense of, we got to make a star out of this guy. You know, his producers, his songwriters, his co-workers, his partner Steve Stevens, they did the punk thing for a while, and then it was like, hey man, this guy has got massive star written all over him. Let's go out and make sure that happens. And with songs like Rebel Yell, oh yeah, it definitely happened.
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0: Journey kicking off the fifth and final hour of the night with Faithfully on Steve Gorman Rocks. We've got Guns N' Roses, John Mellencamp, AC/DC, Aerosmith, Led Zeppelin, and more still to come this hour. Right now, it's time for a song from 1991, the title track to Lenny Kravitz's second album, Are You Gonna Go My Way?
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0: It's time for Questionable Wisdom from Professor Gorman. 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
1: Listening on 100.3 The Fox in Rapid City, we have Andrew who needs some advice. Now, Andrew found his wife's journal. He read it and he found out, oh my God, this is bad. He found out she slept with way more men than she had told him when they talked about it. Now, Andrew's upset that his wife lied. He wants to bring it up to her, but he doesn't want her to know he read her journal. Steve, what should he do?
2: This is real simple, Andrew. You should make damn sure that you forget everything you read in that journal and you never mention it and you move on with your life, because you have not got a leg to stand on. First of all, you read her journal. That's not cool. So you did something you know she wouldn't like to begin with. And then, now correct me if I'm wrong, you read about something she lied about before you were in the picture. This is not since they got married. Mm-hmm. This is before when right. They met. And I guess they had that conversation, which people have sometimes, was, how many people have you been with? Which is the dumbest conversation for people to have on planet Earth. I've never understood why people walk themselves into that bear trap. It never ends well. So you have made every mistake possible with this one, Andrew. Your wife lied about how many people she's been with for one of two reasons. Either she's embarrassed or she didn't want you to be disappointed. Both of those make sense, and it's her business. You made a mistake, and you need to forget it ever happened.
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0: If you woke up today in the same shirt you wore yesterday, then you're listening to the right radio station. This is Steve Gorman Rocks.

0: John Mellencamp from back at a time when he was John Cougar Mellencamp with Pink Houses on Steve Gorman Rocks. AC/DC followed up Back in Black, their biggest album ever, with the album some say is their best album ever. Here's the title track for those about to rock.
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AC/DC, for those about to rock on Steve Gorman Rocks. That album came out in 1983. AC/DC had already established themselves as one of the world's biggest bands. But they were just as great as ever early in the mid-70s. Before most Americans had ever heard of AC/DC, people in Australia, a few people in Europe knew there's a band down there that is just kicking ass and taking names. The gentlemen in Aerosmith were big fans of AC/DC very early on. I don't know if they got a hold of an import album or if they happened to see them on tour somewhere, but Steven Tyler of Aerosmith was talking up AC/DC long before most of us had ever even heard of the band. Speaking of Aerosmith in the mid-70s, it got no cooler than Toys in the Attic, and Toys in the Attic got no funkier than on Walk This Way. KZ 106.

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1: It is August the 11th, April, and right now, if it's cool with you, I'd like to look back. How about a history lesson?
2: It is cool, baby. Let's go.
1: On this day in 1973, Paul McCartney and his band Wings were about to travel from London to Nigeria to record the album that became Band on the Run. And check this out. The lead guitarist, Henry McCullough, and the drummer, Denny Sywell, decided together, you know what? We don't want to go. We're quitting the band.
2: What? I mean, just to go to Nigeria as an experience seems like good enough for me, let alone to record something.
1: I think they were kind of feeling like they didn't matter. It's Paul McCartney. Aww. He's going to call all the shots. He's going to be the guy. I don't know what it was. Maybe they didn't think they were being paid enough, but they walked out. And so what did Paul McCartney do? I can tell you what he didn't do. He didn't panic. He just went to Nigeria with his wife, Linda, and his guitarist, Denny Lane, and he played all the drums and he played all the guitars. On this day in 1966, in Chicago, Illinois, John Lennon held a press conference where he had to apologize for his remarks in an interview where he said that the Beatles, with teenagers around the world, were more popular than Jesus. A lot of people got upset. He had to apologize, and I don't know if you've ever seen the footage. John Lennon, not great at apologies.
2: Uh-oh. I want to see that. I'm going to go look it up.
1: Well, if you want to watch it, April, I can make it even easier for you. It has now been posted on Steve Gorman Rocks, just for you and everybody else.
2: Sweet.
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15: Steve Gorman rocks, yeah. Bigfoot. I saw him. He's here in the woods of Michigan. Oh, by the way, it's Gonzo from Saginaw, Michigan.
0: Thanks for the info, Gonzo. This is Steve Gorman Rocks.

0: Led Zeppelin, Black Dog, the song that kicks off Led Zeppelin 4 is going to bring our night to a conclusion, April Rose. I like opening the show with Led Zeppelin. I like closing the show with Led Zeppelin. I'm actually happy when we play Led Zeppelin throughout the whole middle of the show as well.
1: I feel like we could play Led Zeppelin all 5 hours of the show, and it would be just fine. They've had the most extensive band career out of any band, I feel like.
0: It would work fine for me. If we ever want to just commandeer this show,
1: yes.
0: If we want to tell the network and our producer, sorry, we've got it, and just play Zeppelin for 5 straight hours,
1: yeah,
0: I'm cool with that.
1: That would work.
0: Maybe it's going to happen tomorrow night. Maybe. That's a big maybe. That's a capital M maybe. You'll have to come back to find out. Hope you can join us.
1: See you then.
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15: A better life with Dr. Sanjay Gupta.
16: I don't know about you, but my social media feeds are flooded with lotions and potions and gadgets, all promising to unlock different components of longevity. But if you log off, take a step back from all the hype, you'll find that the actual keys to a longer, healthier life are hiding in plain sight. There are four of them. Number one, nutrition. The Mediterranean diet really is the gold standard. Number two, exercise. You should be getting 150 minutes of moderate intensity exercise or 75 minutes of vigorous intensity exercise every week, plus strength training and stretching. Number three, sleep. Sleep is when your body and your brain repair themselves. You should be getting 7 to 9 hours a night. And finally, number four often gets forgotten, socialization. It's not a bonus. It's a necessity for a healthy life, finding a sense of community, purpose, and belonging. I'm Dr. Sanjay Gupta, helping you live a better life.
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3: Yes. What's up, everybody? How we doing?

0: Yes, yes, yes. What's happening? It is the Loper Show. Welcome to Wednesday. I can't believe it's Wednesday already. Liz, how are you?
1: Good, a little sleepy-eyed, but I'm excited to start the day
0: and
1: excited that we're halfway through the week.
0: Oh my God, I'm so excited. It's Wednesday. Get this. Somebody in the area hit the lottery.
1: Ooh.
0: Yeah, so they didn't hit the Powerball, which is nearing $1 billion, by the way. But they did get every other number, and they also added the Power Play option, which... So initially they won $1 million, and then they got the Power Play option. They gave them another $1 million, and they are $2 million richer. They, I guess, bought the ticket at Weagles on Shalaford Road in Chattanooga. And so now tonight's drawing is going to be some big money. An estimated $975 million jackpot for tonight's Powerball.
1: Wow.
0: Bam! I mean, that's not bad at all, right?
1: Not at all.
0: So, do you show up if you win the lottery?
1: I don't know. I don't really know how that works.
0: See, I've thought about this a lot. I think about it all the time. I'm one of those people that go to the casino and, like, I think I'm going to win, like, right away.
1: That's the attitude you got to have, though.
0: Yeah, I never do. Nothing big. I mean, I've won blackjack and things like this, you know what I mean? But nothing really over a couple thousand dollars. But regardless, you'll see me. So, like, just like this person staying completely anonymous, I would stay anonymous. And I would just keep coming to work. Well, because at the end of the day, $2 million is, it's life-changing money in the moment. But it's not life-changing money forever. You know what I'm saying? Like,
1: that's true.
0: You know, like, $2 million anymore, eventually you're going to go through that.
1: Yeah.
0: So, I would just keep coming to work. I love what I do anyway. I mean, like, you know, what am I doing over here? Let's not sell the company, but, you know, what am I doing? So it's like, I'm definitely coming to work. I'm just curious, people out there, maybe you can answer this for the first call of the day or the first couple of calls of the day. If you won the lottery, let's just say $2 million, like that person did last night, or Monday night, rather. Do you go to work on the next day? Like, once you find out, you confirm the ticket, do you go to work to do, like, a victory lap where you're like, ha ha! See you later.

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1: Now, you get $2 million. What do you do the next day?
2: Yeah, I'm going to show up for work.
1: Are you going to tell anybody?
2: No, I ain't going to tell nobody.
1: Yeah, because that's when people start coming out of the woodwork, man. You get those cousins that are like, oh, man, I'm in debt.
2: I just need a couple extra bucks. From high school. You get all them friends from high school that was mean to you. They're your friends, too.
1: Yeah, right. Oh, man, I heard you won the lottery. That's so cool. Are you going to Barbados? Do you have extra room on the plane?
2: Right.
1: You get a little bit of that going on, right?
2: That's right.
1: Yeah, dude. Yeah. You agree, right? Like, I'm not trying to sound like a snob. I'm just saying, like, $2 million, a lot of money, but not enough money to, like, to totally quit working.
2: Right.
1: Yeah.
2: I don't know what today's economy is not.
1: No, but it also makes vacation and all that stuff more fun. So, like, you keep living your life, but, like, when it comes to the side stuff, all the side stuff just got way better. You tuck a mill back.
2: That's right.
1: Yeah, just have some fun money.
2: And you get to enjoy life when you got $2 million.
1: Exactly. Yeah. The people always say, money doesn't change everything, or money doesn't fix all your problems. It alleviates quite a bit, though.
2: it can fix a whole lot of problems.
1: Yeah, that's absolutely right. What was your name, man?
2: James.
1: Yeah, James. You are the first caller of the day, by the way, James.
2: Oh.
1: Love that, man. Get you an icy cold Lopeweiser right here.
2: There you go.
1: Enjoy it, my man. Have a great day at work, James.
2: You too.
1: Yeah, James and I are sneaky. You would never know if we win the lottery. We're at work the next day like nothing happened, like clockwork. Maybe it was me, Liz.
3: Yeah, you never know. That's what I was thinking. Maybe you're undercover right now.
1: I would take you out to a very nice dinner.
3: Oh,
1: that would be one of the biggest tells.
3: Yeah.
1: No, that's not true. I would take you out to a dinner anyways. But yeah, I just think you just keep working. You keep going. And I think, like what he was saying, it just makes life just a little bit easier. You can breathe.
3: Yeah.
1: You know, maybe whoever won, congratulations. Mm-hmm. You know, that might be the first real breath that they took outside of, you know, when they're a kid.
3: Right.
1: You know, when you start having to do for yourself and you're an adult and all of that stuff, and you're like, oh, man, bills are piling up and this, that, and the third. All of a sudden, you win the lottery. You're at Schwagel's, or what are the places called? Is that what it's called? Schwagel's? Is that how you say that?
3: Something along those lines. Yeah, Swiggles, I don't really know Schwagel's. What it is.
1: Yeah. I'm still new. You know, like, anytime I don't know how to pronounce something around here, I go, just moved here in January. don't put so much pressure on me. All right, telephone number 423-642-9106. That is your access code into the Loper Show. We do have What is Trending coming up next. Got a hell of a show planned for you. A very big album dropped on this day back in 1991. I know it was life-changing for me, and I think for a lot of people that listen to this show. I'll tell you what that is here in just a few minutes, and we're going to talk about it just after 7 o'clock this morning. But we'll get things going with Kansas. This is the Loper Show on KZ106. Welcome. Yeah.

0: Kansas here on the Loper Show. It is KZ106, Chattanooga's classic rock. We had a woman that just called up and said she is experiencing a power outage. Who's this?
1: This is Cindy.
0: All right, Cindy. Now, what side of town are you on?
1: I'm in Hickson, Doe Point Circle South, up on the other side of Chester Falls Park.
0: Okay, now, what happened? Like, how long ago did your power go out?
1: Well, it was on up till about 11, and I went to bed.
0: Yeah.
1: And then I woke up to go to the restroom, and I flipped on light, and it wouldn't come on. So I thought, I have no power. But we had a crazy electrical lightning show last night.
0: Oh, did you really?
1: Yes, big time. And so I called EPB and told them I had no power, and they said, well, we'll get it turned in. And then they called me back like 3 o'clock this morning and said my power had been restored.
0: And you're like, no, I'm in the dark, actually.
1: It's not been restored. And I'm like, no, it has not.
0: Yeah, that's frustrating. That is frustrating. Well, I'll put the good word out and see if other people are experiencing what you're experiencing. And Liz, she's been hard at work over here trying to figure out what's going on. And you said you didn't find anything, right?
2: I found some in Squatchy County. They had some pretty big power outages, like similar to what you're saying. But yeah, I'm trying to find more information about Hickson for you.
1: Yeah, she said about 3,600 didn't have power in my area.
2: Wow.
0: Well, I guess crank up KZ and have yourself a cup of coffee if you can.
1: And, well, you can't with no power.
0: Well, that is true. I was thinking to myself, like, wait a minute, maybe she's not able to have coffee. Well, I hope that you're able to have coffee soon and at least, you know, crank up the radio a little bit and you know, hang out with us. And as soon as we know something or we can help you out, we'll let you know over the air, okay?
1: Well, I listen to you all the time, so I figured if anybody knew anything, it would probably be you.
0: Oh, you're so sweet.
1: The power board evidently doesn't know.
0: Yeah, well, I'll like I said, I'll keep my eyes and ears open, and if I hear anything, I'm going to relay it over the radio to you, okay?
1: That's great. Thank you, sir, and I hope you have a great day.
0: Hey, you too. All right, there she is.
1: Bye-bye.
0: All right, sitting in the dark this morning. That's not cool. That is not cool, getting up to use the restroom, and then like, what? There's no power? Can't even see the hand in front of my face.
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4: It's trending right now.
0: Oh, there's so much going on today, guys. So much going on. Let's start with a terrible story. This father of 4 tells 911 that he killed his family and then took his own life. This happened in Winfield, Kansas. And the police chief there, Robbie DeLong, said that police had previously had an experience with this guy and went on to explain, what the tragedy that happened yesterday, what happened around that. But signals in the past, did they have any if they actually ran into this guy in the past? Are we having a power outage right now? I mean, hang on. Somebody's messing with the control board in here. Okay, I see what it is.
5: We've had contact with Mr. Williams, some erratic behavior. I can't say that anything would have indicated that we would be where we are today.
0: And the KBI special agent Jason Diaz asked if everyone but the shooter was dead before the 911 call actually happened.
6: At this time, that is the facts that have been relayed, and that's what the evidence is suggesting as well. I believe when he called 911 that he was accurate in what he said, and when officers arrived on scene, that final gunshot wound was self-inflicted.
0: Man, that's a rough story. All right, something a little bit lighter. Dwayne The Rock Johnson is trying to go down the road of a musical career. He put out a single called Your Dad. Check this out. It's The Rock.
7: I hope you understand just how proud I am to be your dad.
0: Yikes. This is not going to be The Rock's first foray into music, though. I think you'll remember back in the day on wrestling, like when The Rock was still on WWE television, he sang to Vicky Guerrero back in the day. Remember?
7: She puts on her makeup.
0: Oh, this is a classic.

0: I mean, it's got a little different tone to it, Liz. You know, it's not exactly the same. But, yeah, so The Rock starting a serious music career, I guess you could say. The seat that was opened by Lindsey Graham is up for the runoff, and Senator Darlene Graham, his sister, and Representative Ralph Norman, they both advanced to the South Carolina Republican primary runoff.
1: Well, it's been absolutely brutal. You know, this past month has been brutal. Today is the 11th. My brother passed 1 month ago today. So none of this has been comfortable for me.
0: And that is Darlene Graham, Lindsey's little sister. Darlene. That is what's trending here on the Loper Show. All right, at 6:19, it is time to switch gears and head into Wake and Bake Trivia. We got a new champion yesterday, Chris in Hickson. A lot of Hickson theme, I feel like, on the show lately.
2: Yeah, these past couple days, it's been Hickson after Hickson.
0: I know. So if you're in Hickson, like Hicks on Hicks, man, let's go. I mean, you might want to play because it seems like that is the side of town with the hot hand right now. 423-642-9106 is the telephone number. We need one contestant to play Chris, our champion, in Wake and Bake Trivia. If you think that is you, well, pick up the phone and call us. 423-642-9106, and we'll play Wake and Bake Trivia next.
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6: There's been a wreck on the corner of Temperance Hall and Alabama Highway. Take Colbert Hollow Road or Lane Road to get around it. Also, Hickson Pike is closed at Sequoia Access Road in Saudi. Aside from that, it should be smooth sailing on your commute this morning. Graham Pulliam, Right Now Traffic.
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0: All right, it is time for Wake and Bake Trivia. And on the phone with us right now, we have Chris in Hickson. Chris is our champion. Chris, what's up, man?
20: Hey, what's going on?
0: How you feeling? You feeling okay, Chris?
20: Oh, yeah.
0: Yeah, man. Yeah. It seems like Hickson has the hot hand right now, except for when it comes to having power.
20: Yeah, we're okay where I'm at.
0: Okay, good. Well, that's good. All right, let's meet your competition this morning, Chris. This is Hayden, also in Hickson. What's up, Hayden?
21: What's up? Hickson represent.
0: That's right, man. All right, guys, you know how it works. I'll ask you a series of trivia questions. If you get one right, you get a point. If you get it wrong, your opponent has the opportunity to steal your question and get a possible second point. Now, first 1-3 will be the winner in Wake and Bake Trivia, brought to you by Moe's Southwest Grill. Welcome to Moe's. All right, you know how it goes, man. Challengers always go first. So, with that being said, let's get to it. Hayden, here's the first question. In the 1996 movie... I'm sorry. What 1996 movie featured the line, "Show me the money"? Yeah, what 19...
21: I'm going to say...
0: Okay.
21: Casino.
0: Casino.
21: No.
0: That's a decent guess. Wrong! Chris, for the steal? Go ahead, man.
20: Oh, show me the money. I can't remember that one either. Yeah.
0: You want to take a guess? Any guesses?
20: It was Tom Cruise movie, but I can't remember it.
0: Three.
15: Two.
20: Yep. No.
0: One. Wrong! Jerry Maguire was the answer
20: Jerry
0: we were
20: Maguire,
0: looking for.
20: Yep. Yeah. Oh, man.
0: All right, Chris and Hickson, it is your actual turn here. What actress stars as Cassie Howard on Euphoria?
20: Zendaya.
0: Wrong! That is incorrect. Hayden for the steal.
21: I don't know. Ooh, I actually have no idea. I've never seen that before.
0: You want to take a guess? I mean, do you know who's in the show?
21: I'm trying to think of popular women actresses right now.
0: Yeah. I mean, I would say she is one of the most popular. That's for sure. Maybe not for acting, but for other things too. Yeah. All right, man. 3, 2, 1. Any guesses?
21: Nope. Wrong.
0: Sydney Sweeney.
20: Yeah.
0: Was the answer we were looking for, and I believe it's Hayden's actual turn now. All right, Hayden. What reality show followed Hugh Hefner and his girlfriends Holly, Bridget, and Kendra around?
21: Oh, man. Is it the Golden Girls?
0: The Golden Girls. It's a hilarious guess. It is not the Golden Girls. Chris and Hickson. Go ahead, man.
20: Yeah, I can't remember that either. It was the Three Playmates.
0: Yeah, you guys are really flailing. What's going on here?
20: Yeah, it's messed up today.
0: No guesses?
20: No guesses. Wrong!
0: The Girls Next Door, guys. The Girls
20: Next Door.
0: Next Door. Yeah. Let's go to... Let's go to Liz for a count on points. Liz?
1: It's going to be about zero.
0: Okay.
20: Donut.
0: Yeah.
20: Donut.
0: Goose eggs all around. All right. It's Chris and Hickson's actual turn here. Chris,
20: I've got this.
0: Let's buckle down, my friend.
20: Yes, sir.
0: What actor played Michael Scott in The Office?
20: Oh, my goodness.
0: Oh, my gosh, guys.
20: I'm done here.
0: No?
20: My favorite show, and I can't think of it. I'm telling you.
0: Hayden for the steal.
21: Oh, my God, I know it, and I cannot think of his name.
0: What act? Guys, what is going on this morning? What actor played
21: I am not awake.
0: Michael Scott on The Office? Hayden, any guesses?
20: This is awful. Come on, Hayden, I'm rooting for you now.
21: I feel so bad. Like, I know it 100%, but I cannot think of it.
0: Oh, my goodness, guys. Oh, my goodness. Steve Carell was...
21: Steve Carell, man.
20: Yeah. We're going to flip a coin.
0: Is it Hayden's turn now? Is it officially? Yes. All right. I'm going to go to sudden death if we don't get a point on the board here pretty soon. What movie featured the two idiots named Harry Dunn and Lloyd Christmas, Hayden?
21: That is Dumb and Dumber.
0: Oh, my goodness.
15: Yay!
0: Kind of describes this morning's game.
20: Yes, it does.
0: We go back to the champ, Chris and Hickson. Chris, here we go, man. What flip phone brand became famous for their ultra thin razor? What flip phone brand?
20: Is it Motorola?
0: Motorola.
15: Yay!
0: Each man has a point on the board, finally. All right, next question goes to my man Hayden over here, also in Hickson. What MTV reality show featured celebrities showing off their homes and famously asking viewers to see where the magic happened?
21: MTV Cribs.
0: MTV Cribs.
15: Yay!
0: What is the score, Liz?
1: It'll be Hayden 2, Chris 1.
0: Ooh, okay. Chris, you got to tie it up right now. All right, Chris, what basketball movie starred Michael Jordan alongside the Academy Award winning actor Bugs Bunny?
20: Yeah, that's Space Jam.
0: Space Jam. Okay, we go to sudden death now. Mouth buzzers, guys. I'll ask the next question, and what you want to do is shout your name out if you know the answer, okay? Do not shout out the answer. Shout out your name, okay?
20: Okay.
0: All right, here we go. What social media website's mascot was actually co-founder Tom Anderson, who automatically became your first?
21: Hayden.
0: Hayden? Go ahead, man.
21: That is MySpace.
0: MySpace is the answer. And after just one day, Chris falls as champion to Hayden. Both the guys good in job, Hickson Hayden. This morning. So I don't know if you say Hickson's still lucky or not, because we had a Hickson winner and a Hickson loser. But no one's a loser on this show, man. Everybody goes home happy. We're going to get you a gift certificate here, Chris. Hang on one second. And Hayden, we got to get your information so you can come back tomorrow.
21: Yes, sir.
0: All right, guys, hang on one second. Wow, a real back and forth. I mean, that was a battle.
1: It really was.
0: I mean, like, dang. In the beginning, I was like, the Michael Scott question. I was like, I don't think I have easier questions than this guy's. Whew, that was stressing me out. Let's get a tune, and we'll come back live. And I'm going to set the table for the rest of the show, man. We got a banger for you this morning. It is the Loper Show here on KZ106, Chattanooga's Classic Rock with Bon Jovi.

0: It is 6:43 right now, the Loper Show. We have Rock Out with Your Stock Out right around the corner. You know, everybody goes, I would love to be a Hollywood star. It'd be so easy. You know, like you think, oh man, that seems like a great life. Well, this is kind of funny. I heard Jeffrey Dean Morgan on this podcast the other day called the Happy, Sad, Confused podcast. And he was talking to the host, Josh Horowitz. And they were basically talking about his big break. And so Jeffrey Dean Morgan was in his mid-30s in Hollywood when nothing was happening. And his agent, his manager, actually dropped him. She goes, I guess she was like his manager forever. And she goes, you know what? You're not really, I don't think you're going to make it. You're aging out. You're mid-30s. It's over, man. So he kept going. And he said, like, within just a couple of days after the manager fires him, he scored Grey's Anatomy, Supernatural, and his role on the show Weeds. Remember that show? God, what a great show that was. He landed all three of those at the same time.
1: That's insane.
0: How cool is that?
1: Yeah.
0: And then, of course, after that, he was getting some notoriety. People knew who he was. They're like, oh, that guy's cool. And he landed the role as Negan on The Walking Dead.
2: Dun, dun, dun, dun. Little pig, let me in.
0: And there he was, a legit star in Hollywood. He said, I remember being in my mid-30s and thinking, this just didn't work out. He's now like in his 60s and just counting bank. He said he's always hustling, making ends meet. He said, you know, I would build fences and just do whatever. He usually had something to do with hammers. So, you know, when he wasn't acting, he was doing like physical labor. How cool is that, man? So if you're out there chasing your dreams this morning, just remember, man, sometimes it's just never too late. Never too late. And if you give up, man, you'll never get there. All right, some financial advice coming your way with a brand new segment that we just started last week called Rock Out with Your Stock Out. That's after Eagles here on The Loper Show. Let's go. KC 106.

0: 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Kyle, what's up?
1: All right, thanks, Loper. All right, let's talk about one of my favorite topics, coffee. Some people spend $6 or $7 every morning without thinking twice. By itself, that's not going to ruin your retirement. But it does remind me of something important. Small habits add up. 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The good news is saving works exactly the same way. 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People often think building wealth requires a huge windfall. More often, it comes from ordinary people making ordinary decisions consistently for a very long time. Your daily habits are writing your financial story, whether you realize it or not. 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We'd love to talk to you and help you figure out a game plan. This has been
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0: Yo, it's Loper. Let me tell you about my friends over at Payoffer. If you're in a situation where maybe you're going through a divorce, right? And you just want to get out from under the house that you both own together. You want to cash out, split the money, and be done. Well, sometimes that can be hard, especially in the market today. It's not like it used to be. 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It's never been easier, man. Get out from under that rental home that you didn't really want to be a landlord in the first place. Maybe it was an inherited home, and you say, like, listen, I didn't ask for all of this responsibility. I'm not a handyman. I'm tired of getting calls in the middle of the night on the weekend. I'm done with this. Just take it. 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
18: Here's the official forecast for today. Mostly sunny, afternoon rain and thunderstorm. 93, the high heat index, making it feel like 102. Partly cloudy, 75 tonight. Tomorrow, mostly sunny, scattered afternoon showers and thunderstorms, and 94.

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1: I don't know if you know or not, Liz, but today marks 35 years since one of the most influential albums of all time came out. It's kind of a big one. Can you guess what it is?
2: Is it possibly on the hat you're wearing right now, or is that a bad guess?
1: Well, tell people what hat I'm wearing.
2: He's wearing a Rage Against the Machine hat right now.
1: It's pretty dope, right?
2: It is pretty dope, I have to say.
1: Yeah, I got at a concert, a Rage concert in Cleveland. It is not.
2: Oh man.
1: It is not. It would be close with Rage, though, because this the first record came out in 92, I believe. So we would be really close, but 35 years old today. Same era, but even more mainstream success. Like, put this band, they were already a band, but this was the album that catapulted them to the very top. And I could only be talking about the one and only Metallica.
2: Mm.
1: Metallica's, well, what most people consider the quote-unquote Black Album, which is really just self-titled, Metallica, came out today 35 years ago. So in just a few minutes, we're going to get into the topic of, I want people to call in and tell me if they can name an album that was either just as good or even more influential. Because when it comes to the Black Album, I mean, it is one of the most classic records in rock and roll music. It changed everything. While hair metal was on its way out, grunge was on its way in, Metallica's over here playing thrash metal. And then all of a sudden, they start playing metal on MTV, like real metal, from a legit band from the San Francisco Bay called Metallica. It was such a time and such a place for music at that. I remember it like it was just a couple of years ago. It had that much of an impact on me. So this morning, we're going to talk about Metallica, the Black Album, and its role in not only rock and roll culture, but pop culture in general. And I want you to tell me an album that is just as good, because, I mean, listen, there's a lot of them. Houses of the Holy. I mean, there's a lot of them. There's a lot of examples out there. An album that is just as good or even more influential. And we'll start taking those calls here in just a few minutes. But let's knock this out. We'll find out what is trending.
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3: It's trending right now.
1: Just a little something for you guys to chew on until we get to that. All right. This is a gross story, Liz. Are you ready for this? This is in Grundy County, Tennessee.
2: I don't know if I am ready.
1: Well, look at these two, like, just dirt bags. Okay. I'm looking at a picture of these two guys that were busted for having two young children. Thank God they are safe and sound today. But one of the children, they had a 5-year-old that was in

0: inside the home, and the five-year-old was being restrained to a bed with socks, like literally tied up with socks and a dog leash. And when investigators asked this guy, hey, what's going on with the kid tied up to the bed with socks and a dog leash? He reportedly told officers, well, she lacked mental capacity to wander around the house freely. Interesting, Ernest Newbern. He was arrested for neglect of his five-year-old child by saying she wasn't mentally, she didn't have the mental capacity to wander the house. Well, you know what? A five-year-old child shouldn't be wandering the house. Like, you know what I'm saying? Like, it's not like, you know, an adult going up to Hamilton Place Mall and wandering around. It sounds like he doesn't have the mental capacity to answer questions. That's what it sounds like to me. And I think no trial. Take this guy, drop him in the middle of the ocean. If he happens to swim back to land, hey, good on you, bro. It's a little rule that I call live right or die. Oh, no, I'm sorry. Live right or swim. We're going to drop you in the middle of the ocean. If you make it back, good luck. But we don't need to live around you. What a gross story, man. What an absolutely gross story. Rod Stewart has canceled a ton of dates. Now, there's some underlying health issues. A lot of people are kind of starting to suspect that maybe there's a little bit more going on, especially after the ZZ Top. Whoa. You see what just happened there? Like, wow, almost just like computed out. The ZZ Top information that we got earlier in the week about one of their members stepping aside, which leaves Billy Gibbons as the only original member of ZZ Top on tour right now. But Rod Stewart canceling 4 weeks of performances after undergoing a routine coronary stent procedure. Now, we're hoping that's all it is. And doctors say they are pleased with the recovery. Now, Rod is no spring chicken. So, I mean, you know, hopefully he's okay. It is interesting with all of these bands and all of these artists that we've known for so many years and decades now, and we just know them as, you know, hey, they tour like all the time. They're always out there. You got to wonder, like, how much longer are some of these guys going to be able to stay out on the road? He's 81 years old. Like, when is it like your family's job to go like, hey, Rod, my 81-year-old dad or granddad, like, maybe it's just time to like chill out at the house in Palm Beach. Maybe it's just time to like relax. I used to see Rod Stewart out downtown West Palm Beach, like so high on ecstasy all the time, like in the early 2000s.
1: That's wild.
0: Dude, he loved it. You just saw him out there like rolling face. Madonna owned a club on our main strip called Clematis Street. And he would always be up in there. Always. Like with a table full of like, look like his granddaughters. But they weren't. And I mean, that dude, like, man, he worked it always. And apparently still working it today. Magic Johnson claims that he turned down a $1 billion deal from Nike. I mean, listen to this.
2: Converse offered me the most money. Adidas came in second. And Phil said, hey, I can't give you the same amount of money as Converse because we just started our company.
3: Yeah.
2: But I can give you something called stock.
3: Ooh. And I know you've probably told this story for the people here who haven't heard it. How much would that stock be worth today, Irv?
2: Almost $2 billion.
0: Well, you know, sometimes you make the right financial moves and sometimes you don't. I think Magic Johnson, everything's worked out for him, though, financially. And, I mean, the guy's been able to hold off AIDS for how many years? I remember when Magic Johnson got AIDS. I was a kid. It was right around, like, the same time, like, the Metallica album came out, like, 91, something like that. It was, like, very early 90s. And there's still not a lot of information about AIDS. I mean, maybe if you were an adult, you knew a lot more about it. But I was a kid. You know what I mean? I was like 11 years old at best. But I remember thinking to myself, like, oh, my God, Magic Johnson got AIDS. And I didn't realize, you know, it was like sexual contact and like whatever. I just thought, like, oh, my God, all these people are getting AIDS. Like, who knows what's going on? Who knows how they're getting it? I'm like, you know, if you don't do the paper on the toilet when you sit down at a public place, AIDS? I don't know.
1: Don't wash your hands.
0: I had no idea. I would lay in bed at night and just like my mind would wander. Gosh. I'm like, yep, this is it. Magic Johnson's got AIDS. We're all done. If Magic Johnson is sick, we're all going to get sick. Thank God that didn't happen. And the fight on AIDS has, I mean, I don't know. Fortunately, you would say you don't hear about it as much. Even HIV, you know, they've got medicines that suppress the disease at this point. So, I mean, I'm glad that he's made it through all of that, because you know, that was one of those things where you were like, man, it's going to be a rough day when Magic Johnson passes away. And thank God we haven't had to announce that. As I said today, 35 years ago, the Metallica self-titled Black Album came out, and it was an absolute and still is banger. I mean, just banger, song after song, one of the most popular records ever released. So the topic that I want to get into today, and feel free to start calling or texting. Name an album that is just as good or more influential than Metallica's self-titled Black Album. I want to hear what you guys come up with. Until then, enjoy one of the best cuts off the record. It's The Unforgiven. Chattanooga's classic rock is KZ 106 with the Mighty Met. It's The Loper Show.

0: Wow, literally 35 years ago today, guys. Metallica's Unforgiven dropped on the world. The year was 1992. The record was produced by renowned producer Bob Rock. And Bob Rock notably pushed Metallica pretty hard during the recording of that record. It cost about $1 million to record the Black Album, which would be about a little over $2.5 million today. And the Black Album, one of the, I mean, I think when it comes to hard rock and metal, it's the most widely accepted record, the most mainstream metal hard rock record of all time. I don't think there's anybody that's going to refute that. When it comes to influence, that record really changed a whole generation. It complemented everything that was done in the 70s, embraced their career and their start in the early 80s, and then the way that they continued throughout the 80s, late 80s, and then started to record that record, and in the early 90s released that record. Changed their careers, obviously. They were all over MTV after that, which, you know, we've talked about on this show several times how important that was back in those days. Like, it was beyond important. Even radio stations played Metallica a little bit. Like, there was a video for the song One, yes. People appreciated And Justice for All, Ride the Lightning. But when the Black Album came out, the self-titled record, Metallica, in 1991, 35 years ago today, it really changed things. So I want you to name me an album that is just as good or more influential than Metallica's self-titled Black Album. So let's go to it here. Who do we have here on line one? This is Ross. Ross, what's up, man?
1: Oh, not much, man. And honestly, I completely agree with you on the Metallica album. It's just landscape changing. But if we're talking landscape changing albums, I think I would have to throw Black Sabbath's Black Sabbath album in the mix.
0: Thank you, sir. Without a doubt, man. Without a doubt. Absolutely. And the point of this segment is to not only honor Metallica, but to throw out other albums that changed things in music. Like, where we were at one point and then the record dropped and we were like, oh, damn.
1: Yeah.
0: Now we're over here.
1: Just completely flipped the script for us.
0: For sure. And Metallica's Black Album did that. The self-titled Black Sabbath's Black Sabbath did that as well, man.
1: Yeah.
0: Great album to throw in there, Ross. What a great way to kick off the conversation, man. I appreciate you. Shout out to everybody up in Cleveland, my friend.
1: Hey, I appreciate it. You have a good day, man.
0: Hey, before you go, Ross, what's your favorite track on the Metallica Black Album?
2: Oh, gosh. All of them.
0: Every single one of them.
2: Literally all of them, yeah.
0: Yeah, I was always a Of Wolf and Man kind of guy.
2: Yeah. The whole album's great.
0: Yeah, it really is. From the start, the album kicks out with Inner Sandman. I mean, like, you know, you're just like, dude, here we go, man. Here we go.
2: Like, I don't know anything that's really going to top that album. Maybe like Led Zeppelin 4 or something for me personally, but not really.
0: You know, it's such a, when I was sitting at the house last night thinking about this, I was like, this is going to be a crazy conversation. I might piss some people off a little bit, but I mean, I think far and wide, I don't know who's going to disagree. I'm not saying it's the greatest album ever recorded. I'm just saying it may be one of the most influential records to be ever recorded. And who else is in that conversation? Yeah, Black Sabbath, Led Zeppelin. Yes, you're absolutely right. Ross, thanks so much for the phone call, man. I'm going to get a bunch of people on hold here so we can go live next and take all of these phone calls. There's so many coming in right now. So let me just get to the break real quick. I don't want to take a break. You guys get me so wound up, but I have to take a break. So let me just take a quick break, and I'll come right back. The conversation continues. 1991, on this day, 35 years ago, the Metallica self-titled record, a.k.a. the Black Album, dropped. I want you to tell me an album just as good or more influential. 423-642-9106. Text or call that number right now. Pain when you can't feel. We're back live next.

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2: There's been an accident on the corner of Temperance Hall and Alabama Highway. To get around it, take Colbert Hollow Road or Lane Road. That should get you there. And a wreck has occurred in front of Soddy Daisy High School. Also, Hickson Pike is closed at Sequoia Access Road in Soddy, and it is closed at Marina Lane by Steve's Landing. Make sure you plan accordingly on your commute. Stay safe out there. Bram Pulliam, Right Now Traffic.
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0: This is Chattanooga Mornings, live, loud, local.
16: Oh, yes, guys. It is a conversation that I think needs to be had. 35 years ago, the record that I think changed a lot in the 90s dropped today. That is Metallica's self-titled record, a.k.a. the Black Album. Produced by Bob Rock, had some of the most solid Metallica hits like ever on this, like 12 just bangers. And it all started out with this, which would become the lead single and literally most popular song Metallica's ever had. Even though they've had some amazing hits, I mean, this is the one that most people go to when they talk about Metallica. It's the most mainstream, let's be honest. So I want to know, in celebration of this record today, name another album that is just as good or more influential. And with that, let's go here to line two. Good morning. It's KZ106, The Loper Show. Hello. Hello, hello. All right. Lost your chance. Good morning. It's KZ106, the Loper Show. Hello. Talking about Metallica's Black Album.
17: Yeah, I just wanted to throw it up there. Pink Floyd, Dark Side of the Moon's got to be in there.
16: Oh, absolutely. Absolutely. Just as influential, a clutch album. Can you imagine if that album did not happen? I mean, there's so many bands that would not be.
17: That's correct. And, yeah. And Gilmour, even on his solo stuff, great guitarist.
16: Absolutely. Well, Pink Floyd also set the standard for a live show, you know, with the lights, with the experience. And they were one of the first ones to say, hey, take your eyes off the band and look at the visual show that we have. I mean, you know, the only other band that has done that to such a scale that Pink Floyd did is Tool.
17: Yeah, I agree. But so many people that used to not just, because they were psycho band, psychedelic band, and then everybody came around and said, hey, man, these are musicians.
16: Yeah, for sure. Absolutely.
17: Anyway, Loper Mitchell in Cleveland, enjoy your show. Keep rocking, brother.
16: My guy, man. Thanks so much, brother. What's wrong with being psychedelic, man? You can't take mushrooms and enjoy music and be serious? Come on now. Hello, is this Mike?
18: Yes, sir. What's happening, buddy?
16: Hey, what's up, buddy? 35 years ago, man, the Black Album dropped. I want to know an album that is just as influential or even more so.
18: How about Use Your Illusion 2?
16: Use Your Illusion 2 by Guns N' Roses, right around the same time frame. You're right. And those two bands were on tour together, actually, at that time. Those two bands, they went out on tour together, and that's kind of like when things really started to fall apart for Guns N' Roses the first time.
18: Yep. I say between that one and Back in Black. I mean, you can't go wrong with either one.
16: Yeah, I always thought on the and don't hate me, Guns N' Roses fans, because I'm a huge Guns N' Roses fan, but I always thought if you shaved down some of the fat on the Use Your Illusion albums, you could put out one banger of an album. Can you imagine? It's just one record, but just like all of the best songs on both records, and then maybe like a B-side, you know? I don't know. Just saying.
18: Yeah. Now, Use Your Illusion 1, I think there's two songs on there that should be on 2. But other than that, man, I think 2 is classic.
16: It is. It is the superior Use Your Illusion album, for sure. But, yeah, man, what's your favorite Metallica song on the Black Album?
18: Oh, it's Unforgiven, dude.
16: The Unforgiven. Nice. Yep. All right, buddy. Thanks, man. Appreciate you. Yep. Go here to Mark. Mark, how you doing?
19: Good. How you doing, man?
16: Awesome, bro. Can you name an album that, in your opinion, is just as influential or even more so than Metallica's Black self-titled record?
19: Well, it was influenced to me personally because it's Sunroom. I was 11 years old when I discovered it the morning I did, hanging out with buddies. And, Led Zeppelin's first album came out, and I was like totally enthralled with that.
16: Yeah, I mean, what a record, right?
19: Yeah, that kind of rock and roll is what launched me into wanting more of it. And that was just, Led Zeppelin was just phenomenal to me at the time. But, you know, like I said, I discovered girls at the same time, so I guess my hormones were raging.
16: Isn't that funny? Like, when you're coming of age, you can always remember, like, what records were popular. Because like you said, your hormones are going crazy. You're like, this music is great. Women are great. Well, everything is great.
19: Yeah. Don't have a girl, so I'm going to just listen to Led Zeppelin.
16: Oh. Yeah, no doubt about it. And vice versa, man. You know, there's no good music. I'm just going to hang with my girl.
19: There you go.
16: All right, dude. Thanks, man. Good morning. It's KZ106. Hello.
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16: Back in Black by AC/DC. Good call, my friend. Absolutely good call. What's your favorite song on the Black Album by Metallica?
20: Unforgiven.
16: Unforgiven. Awesome, man. I don't know what he has going on in the background there. Oops. Let's go here to line one. By the way, we have a couple of open lines now that we're going through the calls. 423-642-9106. If you're getting a busy signal and you were trying to get through, go ahead and call me because we got a few open lines right now. You can also text. Good morning. Who's this?
21: This is Andrew. How you doing?
16: Andrew, I'm doing great, man. 35 years since Metallica dropped this record, the Black Album.
21: Damn right.
16: What else is as influential as that, you think?
21: Man, I would say, in my opinion, I think maybe Highway to Hell by AC/DC. I mean, you know, I heard that gentleman mention Back in Black, but I think Highway to Hell is the more influential one, in my opinion.
16: Is that right? You just think because of the track listing or what?
21: I mean, it really was.
16: Well, I believe Bon Scott AC/DC. Too. I mean, Bon Scott. I mean, let's not overlook that. You know, yes.
21: And I just believe it was AC/DC at possibly maybe their heaviest at the time. You know.
16: Yeah, that is true.
21: But if we wanted to talk about another real heavy metal album, maybe Master of Puppets also influential.
16: Yeah, I agree. Master of Puppets, and don't get me wrong, I'm a huge Metallica fan. The older catalog, I love it. I just think on a wide scale, mainstream, breaking through to houses that would never, ever buy a Metallica record or even consider Metallica. All of a sudden, the word Metallica was in the vernacular.
21: Of course, of course.
16: And
21: you know it.
16: It was because of the 1991 drop of this record, the Black Album, for sure. And like I said, don't get me wrong, the other records are amazing. But
21: yeah.
16: I think all of those, there's no Black Album without those records. It was all the foundation. You know what I'm saying?
21: Yes. And 100%.
16: Yeah, I like Metallica's latest record, 72 Seasons.
21: Yeah. You know, I really dug it too, and I thought it was a good return to form. I thought Lux Eterna was... That came from Kill 'Em All, man. You can't tell me any different.
16: Well, it's funny. A band like Metallica, being around so long, I can't really think of too many other bands that have had such a consistent lineup of, you know, the original founding members in Lars and James, and continues to put out great new music. Even with the loss of Jason Newsted, who played on the Black Album, and then we got Robert Trujillo came over. What a great replacement. I mean, you know, like, if you're going to replace Jason, which at the time I was so against, but it could not have worked out better.
21: Yeah, and Robert Trujillo, I mean, he's a killer bass player out there.
16: Dude, he's a beast.
21: I've seen him three times. You know, me and my wife had our honeymoon at their Nashville stop last year.
16: Oh, that's dope. And I love that.
21: And man, Rob he gives it his all the whole time.
16: Oh, when he does the crab walk while he's playing bass, that's the coolest thing ever, man. That is the coolest thing ever. All right. Yeah. Hey, man, thank you so much. I appreciate your phone call.
21: Uh-huh. Thank you.
16: All right. Luckily for this conversation today, but unluckily for the fans that enjoy the 5 at 7:55, Liz, we have technical difficulties.
1: We do, yeah. We got our monitor not really working for our voice recording for the phone, so.
16: Yeah, so we're not going to be able to do the 5 at 7:55 today, but I think that might be fortunate because this conversation, I believe, is going to be more in-depth than just a few phone calls. So let's get back to it here. Talking about albums that are just as, if not more, influential than Metallica's Black Album. Liz, I'm coming to you next for your favorite song on the Black Album, okay? Who's this?
2: This is Mike.
16: All right, Mike. What do you think
2: Skid
16: here, buddy?
2: Skid Row, man. Self-titled.
16: Wait, say it again?
2: Skid Row.
16: Oh, self-titled okay. Album. Interesting.
2: That one got me, man. Youth Gone Wild was like an instant hook for me with those guys.
16: Yeah, I mean, some people sleep on Skid Row a little bit, I think, because of the antics over the years. But, I mean, Sebastian Bach still sings incredibly well to this day.
2: Right? It's insane. You don't hear enough about them, and I don't hear enough of them on the radio, honestly.
16: And the guys that are left in Skid Row, I would say, honestly, like, out of any radio station I've ever worked for, which has been, you know, quite a few rock stations over the years, some, you know, really very legendary rock stations, too. Here at KZ106, we play a decent bit of, like, old-school Skid Row, to be honest with you.
2: Well, I only get the mornings on my way home. That's usually the only time I ever get to listen. But I do. I love your show, man.
16: Oh, thank you so much. I really appreciate that, man. Thank you so much. Yeah, dude, I'm hoping for the day, fingers crossed, that the guys in Skid Row come to their senses. Because they just went out and announced they were going to hire a singer. And I think everybody was like, there's a guy that is named Sebastian Bach. That might be perfect for the gig, just saying. And unlike some of these other, I'm not going to throw anybody under the bus, but like these other singers that are frontmen for bands that we love that can't sing like they used to, Sebastian Bach, that is not the case for him. But that's a great one, man.
2: Strong.
16: Yeah, love Skid Row. Welcome. Thanks, bro. I appreciate your call.
2: Yes, sir.
16: All right, there he is. Good morning. It's the Loper Show. Give me an album just as or more influential than Metallica's Black Album that came out 35 years ago today.
22: Hey, good morning, Jerry.
16: Hey, what's up, man? You're breaking up just a little bit, but yeah, go ahead.
4: Oh, I said good morning. How you guys doing?
16: Oh, we're doing great, man. Now I can hear you perfect.
4: Well, I'm sorry. I'm in my 60s. I don't know if it's been mentioned or not yet, but I was out in my truck doing trucking stuff. But I remember back in 1980 having to hurry home from school just to see Thriller.
16: Ooh, dude. You're absolutely right. I mean, you know, taken out of the rock and roll realm for a second. But, you know, I don't know. You might even throw that in the rock and roll genre of sorts. I mean, Eddie Van Halen is on that record. You know what I mean?
4: Well, he plays guitar.
16: Yeah.
4: He's on bad, though.
16: Yeah, that's a good call. Good call. Yeah. Who plays wait a second. Who plays guitar on Beat It? I'll have to look that up.
4: Beat It. You're right. I'm sorry. Beat It. Yeah, I'm hearing MTV advertising that for 6 months before they come out with it.
16: Man, it is like such a great record.
4: All over high school.
16: Yeah, Thriller's one of those records that I can listen to front to back for sure.
4: Oh, yeah, my wife's got the original copy.
16: Oh, that's cool, man. Yeah, that's awesome. You remember when you would open up the record, actually the vinyl, and Michael Jackson was like laying with those lions, those baby lions? Yep.
4: Now, why the leisure suit or whatever.
16: Yeah, dude. What a pimp, man. All right, bro. Thank you.
4: Thank you.
16: That was a good suggestion, actually. I like that. Hey, we're talking about albums that were just as or even more influential than Metallica's Black Album. Now, we're doing that to celebrate 35 years ago that Metallica released that record. Good morning.
5: Good morning. How are you today?
16: Hey, doing great, man.
5: I'm Brian from Cleveland, Tennessee, and I'm coming in with Meatloaf.
16: Okay.
5: Paradise by the Dashboard Light album.
16: Yeah, Paradise is a good record, man. A lot of people sleep on Meatloaf.
5: Well, now that sounds kind of weird.
16: Yeah. Could be squishy. No, but you're right, though.
5: Yeah.
16: You're right, though. That Paradise by the Dashboard Light is an incredible record. I mean, it really is.
5: Have a great day, buddy.
16: What's your favorite song on that record?
5: Paradise by the Dashboard Light.
16: Yeah, you're going to go with that? All right.
5: Yes, sir.
16: All right.
5: Two out of three ain't bad either.
16: No, listen, I mean, Bat Out of Hell is a hell of a record and a hell of a song.
5: Yeah.
16: I mean, but that whole album is just so good. It's just so good.
5: Yeah.
16: All revved up with no place to go. Come on, man. Come on, bro.
5: Yeah. Yeah, yeah.
16: We talking about Meatloaf right now? Come on.
5: Yeah.
16: That's my dude, man. He was such a great theatrical performer as well.
5: Yes, he was. Yes, he was.
16: Truly was. And all right. What's that?
5: Do you remember him in Rocky Horror Picture Show?
16: Oh, yeah, dude. He made that movie, right?
5: Yeah,
16: for sure, dude. I mean, like, really, when that movie came out, then he did, you know, you can do anything. I would do anything for love, but I won't do that. And it came out with a video for that where it was like Phantom of the Opera. I was like, dude, this guy goes so hard in the paint. Meatloaf is like, he just goes for it, man.
5: Yeah, he gives it his all.
16: Yeah, for sure. What a performer. Thank you. Appreciate your call.
5: Have a great day, bud.
16: You too, man. Good morning. It's KZ106, The Loper Show. Hello.
22: Hello. Yeah, are you still talking about influential albums?
16: Yeah, man, Metallica. Yeah, you know, we're starting with the Black album, but, like, what's as influential as that?
22: The Nevermind album.
16: By Nirvana.
22: From Nirvana.
16: Oh, without a doubt.
22: I think that changed everything.
16: It changed a lot, man. It changed a lot. It was the next year after the Black album, which I think those two albums coexisted nicely together. It was interesting. Metallica not affected by the entire grunge movement. You know, if anything, I think a lot of the grunge bands, namely like Alice in Chains, embraced Metallica. You know, they drew influence from Metallica. So that was a band that came from the 80s that was not affected. Obviously not a hair band.
22: Right.
16: Yeah.
22: All right. Cool.
16: Which I don't even like calling the bands hair bands, to be honest with you. I think it's kind of rude. It doesn't give the gravitas that those bands had. You know what I mean? Motley Crue, Poison, Skid Row. You know, those were real bands with badass attitudes and just killer music, man.
22: And they had a lot more talent than they got credit for.
16: Because it became all about the look, right? It was, you know, it was kind of sad. All right, man. Thank you. Let's go here to Eric. You are on the Loper Show, man, for all the Tennessee Valley. What's up, buddy?
6: I'd have to go Faith No More, epic.
16: Ooh, Faith No More is so good. I love Mike Patton. I like a lot of his projects. Mr. Bungle is a great one. But yeah, so did you hear about Faith No More getting back together?
6: No way.
16: Yeah, yeah. They're actually going to tour in Australia. And then there's supposed to be a Faith No More tour in the United States if everything goes well next year.
6: Awesome.
16: Yeah. I mean, we've been teased at this, you know, for quite some time now. But, you know, I'm really, really hoping that it really does happen, you know?
6: I mean, that whole album was, it was diverse and it was great, you know? They even covered War Bonds.
16: Yeah, you mean, you're talking about The Real Thing, right?
6: Yeah, The Real Thing, yes.
16: Yeah, yeah. 1989, great record. Zombie Eaters was such a good song.
6: Oh, yeah.
16: Yeah, such a good song. All right, man. Thank you so much.
6: Later.
16: Yeah, their cover of War Pigs, Faith No More, that was a really interesting one. I mean, everything they do is interesting. Mike Patton's voice is out of this world. All right, Liz, we're coming to you right now. What is your favorite track on the Black Album?
1: All right. I think I'm going to disturb some souls here because I honestly couldn't tell you, other than Entering Sandman, what any of the songs...
16: Entering Sandman? Liz!
1: No, I don't know what any of the other songs sound like. I'm not super into Metallica.
16: It's Enter Sandman.
1: Oh, there's my point right there. There's my point.
16: I'm going to tie you up like that guy did to his kid over here. You know, like, get me some socks and a leash. I'm going to tie her up. I can't believe you said that. That is hilarious.
1: This is putting me on to Metallica. So I will do my research and my due diligence.
16: So Nothing Else Matters doesn't ring a bell to you?
1: No, maybe if I heard it, I would recognize it, but
16: Liz.
1: I got no idea.
16: KZ106, hello.
7: It's Loper.
16: Yes, what's up, man?
7: How you doing, man?
16: I'm doing great. I'm doing great. Thank you.
7: We have to really educate Liz on this
16: analysis. I know. Liz just lost some audience credibility. Liz's credibility is shook right now. But you know what? Maybe I can give her a homework assignment tonight, and you know she can come back.
7: To.
16: Yeah, maybe between. Yeah. I'll give you between now and Friday because I feel like one night is not enough to sit with this record. You know.
7: This is true, and I'm going to show my age a little bit. I remember there used to be a place. It was a music store here in Chattanooga.
16: Yeah.
7: Called Cat Records and Tapes.
16: Oh, okay.
7: And I'm a huge Metallica fan. And I remember sitting out at midnight when that album come out, we were in there.
16: Hell yeah.
7: And got back in the car, threw it in there, and not going to lie, I mean, I do like the Black Album, but, I mean, coming behind Justice for All, I mean, it was just so different to me at first, you know?
16: Yeah, well, I mean, they went mainstream on the record.
7: Right.
16: You know, like, so to speak. I don't think that was their intention. You know, Bob Rock, definitely at the helm, steered that ship into absolute glory, you know, push those guys to be their absolute best, which any manager, any coach, that's what they do, right? And that's what a great producer will do. But Metallica emerged from that recording session with some of the most brilliant music that would not only change their futures, but the future of what hard rock music would be.
7: Absolutely. Absolutely. And another thing I come across recently, and I said I'm a huge Metallica fan, and I didn't know this. You know, James Hetfield is a pretty good drummer.
16: Yeah, yeah. Actually, I've heard that before. That's funny.
7: And the reason I know that is I was watching the video, and it was a live concert, and he ended up playing drums. Lars was the front man. Kurt Hammett jumped on the bass, and Newstead jumped on the lead.
16: Oh, that's pretty wild, man.
7: And I think it was like Am I Evil's the song they played.
16: Oh, really? Cool. Really?
7: Yeah, yeah.
16: Interesting. All right, man. Yeah. Well, I appreciate you, brother.
7: See you, man.
16: All right, don't forget 8:20, guys, coming up. You can qualify for season tickets to the Vols. The question today with the record by Metallica, the Black Album, a.k.a. the self-titled record. 35 years old. Name me an album with just as much credibility that was just as influential or even more so. We're back live next. It is The Loper Show.

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7: Hickson Pike is closed at Sequoia Access Road in Soddy Daisy. Hickson Pike is also closed at Marina Lane by Steve's Landing. There's been an accident in front of Soddy Daisy High School and an accident on DuPont Parkway southbound by the bridge. And I-75 southbound just past exit 7 is slowing down. Stay safe out there. Bram Pulliam, right now traffic.
8: This update.
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15: Here's the official forecast for today. Mostly sunny, afternoon rain and thunderstorm. 93, the high heat index, making it feel like 102. Partly cloudy, 75 tonight. Tomorrow, mostly sunny, scattered afternoon showers and thunderstorms, and 94.
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16: 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What a record. 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
1: Or even more so, when it comes to albums that just really shook you to the core. And after the album dropped, you were like, man, my outlook is different. All right, let's go here to Taylor. What's up? Is this Travis or Taylor?
2: Yeah, it's Travis.
1: Travis. Sorry, man. All right, go ahead.
2: Hey, no worries. Hey, I just wanted to say, like, it's hard to find one that's just as influential, kind of what you were talking about before. Like, what was their fourth album after, like, 10 years out when they kind of, like, developed into this?
1: Yeah, dude.
2: But just fantastic. But I'm going to go slightly different direction. I'm going to go with Hybrid Theory.
1: Ooh, Linkin Park. Yes.
2: Yeah.
1: Yes. Like, what a record that was for those guys.
2: Right. Like five hits off of it. Just kind of like kind of ushered in a new sound. Like, that's where I was going to go.
1: Yeah. Yep. Very interesting about Hybrid Theory. That was actually going to be the name of Linkin Park.
2: Originally,
1: yeah. Their name of the band was Hybrid Theory, and then they changed it to Linkin Park, and then by honoring their roots, they went back and, obviously used that name for the first record, which I thought was kind of brilliant, to be honest with you. But that whole album, like, when it dropped, I mean, it definitely ushered in a brand new sound. You know, the record just, I mean, it kind of said everything, right?
2: Right, absolutely.
1: Yeah. Yep. What a killer album that was. Yeah, that's a good call, man. And man, miss Chester Bennington every single day. Chester Bennington, by the way, after Scott Weiland died, you know, he fronted STP for like a cup of coffee. Actually, before Chester passed away, unfortunately. But it was incredible. I got to see them, and he did such a great job fronting that band that the new guy that is there, Jeff. I mean, it's okay. It's okay.
2: Yeah.
1: It's just not Chester, man. Those are definitely hard shoes to fill, my friend.
2: Yeah, you can't. You can't replace them. That's the thing about it. It's hard. You can't do it.
1: Sure, man.
2: Yeah.
1: Do you remember where you were the first time that you heard that record?
2: Hybrid Theory? I was driving in my car in high school when the first hit, I'm About to Break.
1: Oh yeah, one step closer.
2: One step closer, and I think I almost like had to stop the car. Like, it was just like, what is that? And just to put it in perspective, went over to my friend's house that night, got on Napster, and was like, you got to listen to this song.
1: on Napster. That tells you everything you need to know, and right?
2: Exactly. 2000. Yep.
1: Yeah, for sure. I mean, that was. It was just such a time and a place. I was working in alternative rock radio when that record was serviced to radio as a single. And I remember getting it on my desk and putting it in and just thinking, I mean, I knew who Linkin Park was, but you know, the record at that point was so refined and it just had this different sound it just was blowing people away. Because obviously the vocal of Chester, you couldn't really call it rap rock, you know, just because Mike Shinoda was, you know, rapping in certain points. It wasn't like a Kid Rock or Limp Bizkit. It was its own thing.
2: Yeah, the one thing I remember is they played One Step Closer so much. I'm like, you want to play any of the other songs? There's even better songs off the album.
1: Yeah.
2: And then finally they started releasing like Crawling and everything else. And I'm like, finally.
1: Then that became an incredibly large hit as well. I mean, usually when a band leads with a single as strong as One Step Closer, the second single is good, but it's never as big. And Crawling was just as big, if not bigger.
2: And then they hit with In the End, which was the biggest one.
1: Yeah, In the End. Yeah, absolutely. Absolutely. Sonically, what a great record, man. Thank you so much for the phone call.
2: No problem.
1: All right, if you guys want to add to the conversation, Metallica, we're gonna let this breathe a little bit and stretch out so that way we can make sure we get everybody's thoughts in here. In 1991, the album from Metallica, the Black Album, came out and just absolutely set the world on fire and changed things all over the place. Just a different sound for the band Metallica. A different sound than other things that were out at the time. It brought this classic sound

but also this incredibly contemporary sound. And forever, I think we were all changed. Name an album that's just as good or more influential than the band that is celebrating a birthday of probably their most popular record. Not even probably, for sure their most popular record of all time. Metallica's Black Album, the self-titled record. If you want to get in on the conversation, 423-642-9106. You can give us a call, and we'll take your phone calls right now here at KZ106. Such a good one, man. You know what? I think we should play this whole song. Let's play the whole song. Let's just do it. Yeah, let's do it. I love it. Chattanooga's Classic Rock with Metallica, KZ106.

0: Such a classic, man. Hard to believe 35 years ago today that record just came out. Yeah, the Black Album, really called the self-titled record, Metallica's Metallica. It was just black with a snake on it, guys. The Metallica logo and the snake, and absolutely changed the course of hard rock music and rock music forever. Just like so many other records. Dark Side of the Moon, Houses of the Holy. Name an album just as good, if not more influential, than Metallica's Black Record as we celebrate 35 years of Metallica and the incredibly, enormously popular recording Metallica, produced by the great Bob Rock. And this song, man, Kid Rock wouldn't have had the hit if he didn't have the backing track. Come on now. You know it's true. You can text that number too. We go here to line one. Yo, it's the Loper Show. You're on, man. How are you?
1: Oh, I'm doing fantastic, Lope Wizard. How about yourself?
0: Doing good, man. What do you got? What do you got up your sleeve here, man? What record to you is just as influential as Metallica's Black Record?
1: So, I have a great history with this album because I used to listen to my headphones on my on the bus on the way to high school.
0: Oh, you have? Did you have the Walkman?
1: I had the Walkman. And bro, I wore that tape out.
0: Oh, it was sad. Like, you know what sucked about the tapes is like when you would wear them out, you'd play it too much. Do you remember like the actual writing, like the names of the songs and the logos and all of that would start to rub off after a while?
1: Oh my God, yeah.
0: It was the worst. It was the worst when that would happen. You'd be like, no, don't go. But it also showed how much you liked an album, you know? You were just playing that tape over and over.
1: The only other band I can think of that had that type of impact on me would probably be Guns N' Roses' Appetite for Destruction.
0: Wow, yeah. What a great call, man. Nobody's actually said that tonight. I mean, woo! Do the list of bangers on that thing, and it's insane, man. It is insane. You know, yeah, I mean, some of their most popular songs. I mean, Guns N' Roses, the original albums, is really just like two, maybe three. You know, let's go. Let's be honest. It was three records. Lies was a cover record. And Chinese Democracy, in my opinion, doesn't count.
1: No. Neither does the Spaghetti Incident.
0: Yeah, right. I mean, listen to the track listing from Appetite for Destruction. Welcome to the Jungle opens the record. It goes into It's So Easy, which is such an incredible song. Into Night Train, Out to Get Me, Mr. Brownstone, Paradise City. Oh, yeah. And then you got to flip the record because it's side two. The first record, the first side was called Guns. The second was called Roses. My Michelle, Think About You, Sweet Child O' Mine, You're Crazy, Anything Goes, and Rocket Queen, which was such an awesome song. I mean, that might be one of the best 12 song records ever recorded. Ironically, I think Metallica. I think Metallica's is 12 too. That was kind of the magic number back in the day.
1: Right. Now, I still don't think that Appetite for Destruction was as good as Metallica Black, though.
0: Yeah, man. That would be tough for me. I might tend to lean towards Metallica too.
1: I think it edges it out by maybe a couple of hairs, but that's about it.
0: Man, and you know what kind of hairs I want to say. All right, buddy. Thanks for the phone call, man. I appreciate it.
1: Yes, sir. Good morning. Thank you.
0: Hey, good morning to you too, brother. Hey, good morning. It's the Loper Show. This record, believe it or not, 35 years old today. Metallica's self-titled Black Album. Name an album just as influential. Is this William?
2: This is Chris.
0: Oh, Chris. I'm sorry. Go ahead, Chris. Chris Williams. Hey, that's who it is.
2: Yes. Hey, Loper, first of all, I agree with all your callers. I mean, I just joined the show a little while ago. But I'd say 1984 by Van Halen. That's what really got me into rock.
0: Yeah, dude.
2: And also, like I say, any of the Def Leppards, I mean, every single one of them, they were, I mean, they were all awesome.
0: 1984 by Van Halen. What?
2: Like you said, I can sit there and listen to that from, I mean, all day. I drive truck for a living, and I just, a lot of times I'll put in some of these, Google some of these older CDs and just listen to an entire, you know, CD. That 84 is definitely one I do quite often, like once a month, just listen to it over and over.
0: So good, man. Such an amazing record. Such an amazing year, too, for music. And, I mean, Van Halen had one hell of a year in 1984. I'll tell you that.
2: Yeah. Hey, Loper, just another thing I was going to tell you. Since I know you're into, like, good at classic, there's a band that does a lot of covers around here called Aunt Betty. And if you haven't had a chance to see them, man, they're really awesome. They play a lot of different venues in the area. And, I mean, they're a blast. So if you ever get a chance to see Aunt Betty, they do a lot of the covers, you know, GNR, Van Halen. And
0: okay, cool, man.
2: They're a lot of fun. So
0: yeah, you said Van Halen's 1984. Well, let me just give you this, man. The single Jump became the band's first and only number one single to hit the U.S. Billboard Hot 100 charts.
2: Oh, wow.
0: Yeah.
2: I mean, I'll Wait, Panama. I mean, the list goes on. That CD is just awesome.
0: It's a banger. Yeah, for sure. I mean, yeah. You picked one of the albums that I would have named too, and that is 1984 by Van Halen. Very good, man.
2: Awesome. All right. Thanks a lot, Lober.
0: Yeah, of course. Thanks for the phone call. Really appreciate you. All right, the conversation continues. We can do it online on the KZ106 Facebook page, on the Loper Show Facebook page. 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And the conversation is right there. You can text in 423-642-9106 or give me a call, man. Let's line them up right now on the Loper lines here at KZ106. 35 years ago, the album that changed everything for the band Metallica, the self-titled Black Album, came out. On this day, name an album just as good or even more influential. Can you do it?

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4: We've had a busy morning on the roads today. There's a tree down on Adams Road, and we have accidents on DuPont Parkway, southbound by the bridge. There's also a crash on I-75, exit 7. And the Dayton Pike South off-ramp southbound is backing up. There's been an accident over there, too. I-24 eastbound is slowing down after the ridge cut. Keep your head on a swivel out there. Stay safe, everybody. Bram Pulliam, Right Now Traffic.
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8: Hard to believe, but it was 35 years ago today that Metallica's self-titled Black Album dropped everywhere and just changed a generation. Without a doubt, man. Gen Xers know what I'm talking about. Shout out to my people. Let's go here to David. I want you to name an album that is just as influential, if not more, than Metallica's self-titled Black Album. Go ahead. Good morning, David. Do we got you, buddy?
18: Let's try one more time.
8: David, hello? Oh, man, we must have lost. I feel terrible, too. He was holding on forever. All right, good morning. It's KZ 106. Hello. Oh, by the way, congrats to Neil Rainey, who just qualified for the Tennessee Volunteer season tickets. What's up? How are you?
14: Good, good. How's it going?
8: Good. What's up, man?
14: I was just calling in to say that I think Def Leppard Hysteria is probably the best album out there.
8: Well, okay, best album out there. I mean, like, this sort of doesn't really pit the albums against each other. I'm just talking about albums that are as influential as Metallica's Black Album. And Hysteria has to be one for its day, man, for sure. Like, when Def Leppard dropped that, I mean, you know, obviously their most popular record. And sure, the one with a ton of hits. I mean, just hit after hit after hit, no doubt about it.
14: Oh, yeah. I mean, you can't argue that. I agree.
8: Yeah, what's your favorite track on there?
14: I mean, I love Unforgiven. It's a great one.
8: Oh, okay, on Metallica. But
14: are
8: what,
14: you talking about Hysteria?
8: Yeah, on Hysteria?
14: Oh, man, I mean, Animal's pretty good.
8: Ooh, Animal is a good one. Animal is a good one. That is mm-hmm. Totally true, man. Yeah.
14: I mean, everybody loves Pour Some Sugar on Me, but yeah, I like the whole album. But yeah, it's up there with, I think, some of the top albums of all time.
8: Animal, like, will make you dance, even if you don't dance. You know what I'm saying? You start moving around. You start getting all, like, especially if, like, a lady's around. You're like, Animal, you know?
14: Oh, yeah. I'm about to grind for my girl right now.
8: That's right, man. All right. There we go, dude. 8:35 in the morning. We got to settle down. All right, man. Thank you.
14: That's right.
8: Appreciate you, brother.
14: All right. Take care, man.
8: All right. Let's go here to line two. Good morning. It's the Loper Show. Talking about Metallica's Black Album today, turning 35 years old, and what's just as influential as Metallica's Black Album. Good morning.
15: Hey, you there?
8: Yeah, is this David?
15: No, this is Matt.
8: Okay, Matt, go ahead.
15: You know, I'm going to come out of left field here about the same time as this Metallica album, but 311.
8: Ooh.
15: When they dropped Grassroots and then their self-titled album 2 years later.
8: So I'm with you on the self-titled. Grassroots, awesome, but Grassroots is like their And Justice for All. You know what I mean?
15: Yeah,
8: like, a quintessential record that had to be there. But when 311 came out with Down and that hit MTV, yeah, dude, the guitar riff and then SA, chill!
15: I know, it's just iconic. And, you know, Grassroots, you're right. But I really feel like they were the ones that paved the way for the rap rock era. You know,
8: well, I mean, definitely contributed. They definitely contributed. They put the feels of Southern California sound in there with, you know, a little bit of ska, a little bit of punk rock.
15: 100%.
8: And did it 100%. Way differently than anyone else. And, I mean, without 311, there's no Linkin Park, obviously. You know, very similar setup where you have SA kind of like Mike Shinoda. And,
15: right.
8: Yeah, and then, of course, Nick Hexum on vocals, very much Chester Bennington, but a different kind of band. I've probably seen 311, if I had to be real with you. Between 311 and Metallica, who I've seen more, but I think 311, just because they toured nonstop after that record came out.
15: Nonstop, and they put on a phenomenal show, too, and a lot of people don't realize that.
8: Oh, they put on the best show, man, without a doubt. You got me all hype. I want to go see them right now.
15: Same. I'm with you, buddy.
8: I've seen them recently. I've seen them recently, and they're just as good as they ever were. I'll tell you, if you haven't seen it yet, NPR does that Tiny Desk concert series.
15: Yeah.
8: Where it's almost like stripped down. 311 does one, and it's tremendous.
15: It is. It's very, very good. And a lot of people don't realize how versatile they are away from, you know, more on the quieter acoustic side. But, man, when that album came out, I think I had it on repeat every day.
8: Oh, yeah, man. Yeah, it totally good. Yep, you're absolutely right about that, man. Well, hey, thanks so much for the phone call. I appreciate you.
15: Of course, anytime.
8: Yeah, no doubt. I'm going to go put it in the Grassroots by 311 when I leave here. We got a text on other albums that are just as influential as Metallica's Black Album. This guy says The Downward Spiral by Nine Inch Nails. And, I mean, I tend to agree with that. I mean, like, you know, they're right there with it. I mean, just same era. And, you know, of course, MTV Darlings. And did it in a different, more scary, gothic way than most. And was really the guy that put Marilyn Manson on. So if you don't like Marilyn Manson, blame Trent Reznor. And the industrial sound that he brought to the mainstream that just was not out there previous to this record. You know, giving bands that were in the underground, that were incredible industrial bands like KMFDM. Trent Reznor just did it in such a different way. And of course, on this record in particular, you know, you would not have the Johnny Cash hit that, I mean, you do know it's not his song, right? Hurt was a Nine Inch Nails song from the Downward Spiral. And both versions are good. This one's just so creepy with the dead air in the background. I remember listening to this when it dropped with headphones on, still in high school. I was like scared to death. I'm like, this is, everyone's going away? In the end? Oh, it's so dark.

0: It's crazy to think some of these records are that old. Ah, what a celebration of Metallica's Black Album. I mean, 35 years of just absolute bangers. Guys that have been still out there, road warriors, still out there just touring nonstop. And not only touring nonstop, but creating incredible music. I saw them at Sonic Temple up in Columbus, Ohio, a Danny Wimmer Festival. What was it? Not this bad. Yeah, so it would have been 2025. And they played two nights. That's probably like the second or third time I've seen Metallica do consecutive concerts or like two nights in a weekend. What it was they played Friday and Sunday. Total different sets, both nights, and just different vibes each night. They know how to do it, man. They know how to do it. Metallica has it down better than most. Better than, at this point, I mean, they may be the goats of touring right now. When you go see them, I mean, just as far as somebody that's got their live show together mixed in with the greatest songs that you want to hear, it's pretty hard to beat Metallica. Good morning. It's the Loper Show. Hello.
1: Hello.
0: Yo, what's up, man? How are you?
1: Pretty good. I'm going to go with Guns N' Roses, Appetite for Destruction.
0: Yeah, somebody said that earlier, and I agree, man. I mean, Appetite is right. No, you're good. You know, people come in and out listening at different times. It's totally cool. Like, what a record. I mean, you know, a total place and time set the Sunset Strip music scene on fire. Without a doubt, man.
1: Pink Floyd, The Wall.
0: Pink Floyd, The Wall. I mean, undeniable. You know, if you want to be a true champion in life, if you want to be a real winner, if you want to be what people call, quote unquote, successful, you have to become undeniable. And those records are undeniable, without a doubt, man.
1: Or Queen, Bohemian Rhapsody.
0: Yeah, News of the World. Yeah, absolutely, man. Without a doubt. Hey, thanks so much for the phone call. Really appreciate you.
1: Not a problem.
0: And, you know, Metallica actually at one point covered a Bob Seger song, and it was every bit as good as Bob Seger did it. And that's from the mouth of Bob Seger. Pretty cool stuff, man. Yeah, pretty cool stuff. It is the Loper Show. Speaking of Bob Seger, let's grab him and the Silver Bullet Band with one of the classics, man, Against the Wind. Chattanooga's classic rock is the mighty KZ 106.

0: One of the greatest American lyricists, Bob Seger and his Silver Bullet Band Against the Wind. It is Chattanooga's classic rock, KZ106, The Loper Show. And hard to believe, 35 years ago today, Metallica's Black Album, their self-titled record, most people refer to it as the Black Album, came out. And this weekend, I got Scott Chase in the studio. What's up, man?
1: Dang it out, man. Listen to you on the cruise in this morning, man. And the big show on Saturday made me think about that, too. Tom Petty Tribute Band will open at 4 o'clock in the afternoon. And then at 6 o'clock, we've got a Motley Crue Tribute Band. And then Metallica at 8 o'clock to headline coming up in Chickamauga, Georgia, right? Right there in the front steps of the Gordon Lee Mansion. It should be a big blast.
0: Oh, that's so cool. Now, how close to the battlefield is that?
1: Real close. I mean, just right around the corner. Yeah.
0: Nice.
1: Yeah.
0: So what is your favorite Metallica song of all time?
1: Oh, my gosh. Enter Sandman. It's right
0: pretty
1: there.
0: Good. Yeah.
1: It's hard to be. I think Enter Sandman may be the top of the list for me.
0: Yeah. We were laughing. Our market manager, John, is in here today, and he was driving in listening to it, and he's like, I don't know Metallica that well, but he goes, man, this song, Enter Sandman, it's a real good one. I was like, yeah, it might be a hit one day or something, you know?
1: We got to get him a shirt.
0: I know, right. Yeah. Enter Sandman. It's awesome. Let's take a phone call here. This person's been waiting patiently on hold. We're talking about albums that are just as influential, if not more, than Metallica's Black Album.
2: Yes. Good morning.
0: Hey, how are you? Yeah, it's great to have you on.
2: Well, thank you. I was thinking of Pearl Jam. Or AC/DC.
0: Ooh, Pearl Jam is a great one, yes.
2: Yeah, and I think, Red Hot Chili Peppers, they came in later, didn't they?
0: So if you're talking about Blood Sugar Sex Magik, that came out in 1992? Yeah, 1992. So like
2: that's like
0: a year after the Black Record.
2: I slept since then.
0: And Pearl Jam also was 1992. The first Pearl Jam record I think dropped in 91. And
2: 91,
0: And then I mean they were the biggest thing in the world in 1992 for sure.
2: Absolutely. And that opened up a lot of doors for like Tool, Perfect Circle.
0: Oh yeah.
2: Somebody's
0: a Maynard fan.
2: Yes, oh I know. I don't know who that is, but I was one of those, and I wish I was able to go to the shows when I was younger, but you know how that is. But
0: no, I
2: just thought I'd throw that out there as well. So
0: yeah, I appreciate you doing that. Absolutely.
2: Yeah, absolutely. Thank you so much. And y'all have a good afternoon or good morning.
0: Yeah, you too. You know, Scott, we were talking earlier about the grunge movement meeting up with, you know, what was the 80s heavy metal scene. I hate the word hair band, but. You know, it just seems degrading.
1: I got it.
0: But, you know, like, it's widely understood that grunge kind of threw a halt on hair metal, right? Or you know, 80s metal, glam metal. But Metallica, unaffected, had released records before that, completely unaffected by that. And they were just one of those bands that just, I mean, through it all, was able to excel and not even be in that conversation. They were just so different.
1: I think it's so impressive what you were saying on my cruise in, too, the fact that a Friday night show, Sunday night show, the set list is completely different.
0: Completely different.
1: I mean, folks, bands just don't do that.
0: Yeah, it's not cheap to see these guys. I mean, let's be honest. You know, they're just about to start the shows at Sphere in Vegas. And have you seen the prices? Yeah,
1: no, I have not.
0: It's like $1,000 for like the cheapest ticket on any given weekend.
1: It'll be worth it, though.
0: It's going to be so worth it. And it's so hard to even say that to people. I know people get up to go to work every day. I mean, I do, too. You know what I mean? But to spend $1,000 on one ticket, it seems insane. But if you were going to, and you could only spend that $1,000 on one ticket and to see one band, it's got to be Metallica at Sphere.
1: Skip the long weekend at Gulf Shores or Destin.
0: Yeah, right.
1: Save up.
0: Exactly. You don't need that much to drink at the Floribama. Just relax, okay? Yeah, I mean, it is just that band. And like I said, you know, when they were playing at Sonic Temple that weekend, they were on that tour where they were doing all stadiums, and then they played the festival, and they played also Welcome to Rockville that year too. But, you know, two different nights, two different sets. I'm really struggling to think of a band outside of Eagles that could really do that.
1: And anybody who's been to the Sphere understands how incredible that venue is.
0: Mm.
1: With Metallica at the Sphere.
0: Yeah. They say you want to be about midway up.
1: Yeah. I was.
0: Yeah. Oh, yeah, that's right. You went. Yeah, that's right.
1: For the Eagles, yeah.
0: So, like, what was it like? You know, I don't know if people know this or not, but it's owned by Madison Square Garden. you know, the people that did Madison Square Garden. So, like, when you walk in, what is the lobby
1: just
0: like?
1: Just a total experience, man. All the way. The whole thing is interactive. Outside, inside, every side. Yeah. Like 180,000 speakers, I think, inside. I mean, it's pretty amazing.
0: It is.
1: The whole vibe.
0: The last couple of times I've been to Vegas, it was there. But there was just nothing going on that I really wanted to see at the time. Or I was just too in and out. I went in to see Aerosmith, and I was like, in and out within just a couple of days, and I didn't get to go.
1: But I saw Aerosmith out there.
0: Yeah?
1: Man, they said they were good.
0: Were they at the Dolby? No,
1: the MGM, I think, when I saw them.
0: Okay, yeah. So they were across the street at the Dolby Theater. They were doing, like, Toys in the Attic.
1: Mm.
0: And then they, you know, did that, and then they did all the hits, right? But what was so unique about it is I kept thinking, on stage, there was, like, these elevated tickets. So you could, like, pay up a tier, and you got to be on stage. And on stage, there was a bar.
1: Yeah.
0: Like, so, you know, if you wanted drinks during the show,
1: hey,
0: there's just a bartender on the stage. And I was just thinking, I'm like, man, Steven Tyler was a wild alcoholic. I'm like, is that a good idea to have alcohol that close to Steven? And then a couple of weeks later, they canceled the tour because he fell off the wagon.
1: You know, it happens. The many times I've been backstage with Aerosmith,
0: yeah,
1: and there were several times, too. And sometimes they were all drinking, hanging out, and other times, like, you know, the band were for no alcoholic beverages back here at all.
0: Yeah, right.
1: So
0: because we may become maniacs.
1: Just so you know, the best backstage meet and greets I've ever been a part of.
0: Ah, that's so cool. I mean, those guys, just legendary, man. Absolutely. So cool.
1: How is Steven Tyler?
0: From what I've understood, I mean, he kind of sounds good again. You know what I mean? He took a little bit of time off.
1: Mm.
0: I know he had some legal issues going on, like with that constant, you know, that stuff that he wrote in the book about having some girl that was young at the time.
1: Yeah.
0: And like he got consent over her and became like her parent and then like traveled the country. Anyway, I think they threw that out here recently. So I think there was a lot of that he was staying outside of the limelight. But he came back and sang a few times, like on stage. He's done some public performances that were not with Aerosmith, but solo stuff. Yeah, like off one-offs or whatever.
1: Hey, the Saturday thing at Chickamauga is good. We're going to do free ticket Friday. On Friday, blow the workforce whistle all day, every hour, 6 through 6, and give away a pair of tickets for that big to-do coming up on Saturday, too.
0: Oh, that's awesome.
1: Tom Petty opens the tribute band, then Motley Crue, and then Metallica. You can buy tickets online, Sweet Deal page, or right there at the door if you don't want to worry about it until the day of.
0: I love it. All right, guys, we're going to take a quick break, and we'll come back here just after 9 o'clock. Thanks so much to everybody who snuck in a bunch of phone calls, man. It was really good. You know what? I feel so bad. Jennifer, she's been on hold. Jennifer, go ahead real quick. I got about 30 seconds.
3: I don't know if Nickelback qualifies, but I feel like
0: he did. All right. So which Nickelback record?
3: All of the Nickelback records.
0: Oh, all of them? You're just a fan of all of them. Yeah, just, okay.
3: Yeah, pretty much.
0: All right, thank you.
3: I think it was Curves in 1996, but, you know, I know that's not the same genre necessarily, but, yeah.
0: No, you know, you're good. No, absolutely. I mean, we all want to be rock stars.
1: Hey, right? I was just here thinking. I was humming it. I almost started singing it.
0: And I'm sitting here looking at a photograph.
3: Yeah.
0: All right. Thank you so much.
3: Y'all have a great day.
0: All right. There you go. All right, guys. Quick break. We'll check traffic, and we come back here. Thanks for stopping in, Scott.
1: Yeah, thanks for having me, buddy.
0: Yeah, check out Scott on the Road Show today starting at 2 o'clock.
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7: We've had a busy morning on the roads today. There's a tree down on Adams Road, and we have accidents on DuPont Parkway, southbound by the bridge. There's also a crash on I-75, exit 7, and the Dayton Pike South off-ramp southbound is backing up. There's been an accident over there, too. I-24 eastbound is slowing down after the ridge cut. Keep your head on a swivel out there. Stay safe, everybody. Bram Pulliam, Right Now Traffic.
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17: Here's the official forecast for today. Mostly sunny, afternoon rain and thunderstorm. 93, the high heat index, making it feel like 102. Partly cloudy, 75 tonight. Tomorrow, mostly sunny, scattered afternoon showers and thunderstorms, and 94.
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0: All right, ladies and gentlemen, let's welcome one of my good buddies onto the show right now. Ladies and gentlemen, Mickey, one of our great veterans and one of the guys that does the nights by Riverfront Nights, books all the bands, and he is the man down there. Mickey, how you doing?
18: Fine. Good morning, Oporton. Thanks so much for having me this morning. It's always good to see you and always enjoy you coming down to be a part of Riverfront Nights. As well, with Dylan down there. Y'all make a great team down there.
0: Yeah, Dylan, I mean, he crushes it every single week. But I got to commend you on the Riverfront Nights booking this year. It's been tremendous. All of the bands, all the tribute bands, very, very good.
18: Yeah, Mike Duer does a fantastic job for us. And matter of fact, Mike is already looking into 2027. We've just got to get our dates all squared away with what's happening on the riverfront. We've got to get the location we'll be at for next year. And it's going to be a different year, and we're just trying to work our way through it. And it's been tough thus far.
0: On the phone right now with Mickey McCamish and, of course, a military veteran from right here in Chattanooga. And you are putting on something really tremendous that has to do with high school

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1: 423-870-2440. On July 19th, they were the cover band for the tribute to Aerosmith.
2: So that's very cool.
1: It is. And they'll be providing the music starting at 6 o'clock, then the football, Tennessee, Georgia Tech will start at 7. Then coming back at halftime, the Essentials will play during halftime until the third quarter starts. Free family activities, food trucks. Again, just imagine Riverfront Nights, TVFC Riverfront Nights. It's just now at Finley Stadium for September the 12th. So it's a good new partnership, looking at a different direction. We'll see how this works out.
2: Yeah, and kickoff for the Yellow Jackets against the Vols that night will be at 7 o'clock. What a game that's going to be. Now, Mickey, are you a longtime Vols fan?
1: I am. I support Tennessee, support UTC through and through. I have to be a volunteer state sponsor, that's for sure. Just like the military with the volunteers that exist in the military, it goes all through my blood.
2: And a great RTC program, ROTC program at the University of Tennessee.
1: Absolutely. There's some great, I know Kevin Beavers, when he was there, it headed up the program. And of course you have B.B. Bell, and four-star general that went through that program.
2: Wow.
1: And rose to the highest rank in the Army. And B.B. is just a wonderful friend, just supports everything that we do from a military veteran standpoint. Just a great patriot for our community.
2: I love it, man. Well, hey, thanks so much, Mickey, for coming on the show and making the announcement here. We look forward to Riverfront Nights coming up for the next couple of weeks, all the way through Labor Day. And then the next weekend, September 12th, we switch our focus to Southside Nights live at Finley Stadium. You know, that's in my neighborhood. You know, I'm a South. They call me Southside Lopey, you know?
1: That's one of the reasons we moved it there. We just didn't want to tell you that.
2: Oh, Mickey, you're too kind. Mickey McCamish, ladies and gentlemen. Mickey, as always, thank you so much for your service.
1: Thank you, Loper. Thanks for having me. Thank you.
2: Anytime. You're always welcome. And we will see everybody down there on the 12th coming up in September. And you can look for Food Truck Row. I mean, it's going to be amazing out there. Dylan will be on stage hosting, my good buddy that is on right after me. And Finley Stadium is going to be alive with the Tennessee Vols taking on the Yellow Jackets of Georgia Tech. So make sure you're out for that.
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2: And my buddy Kelly from the Forgotten Child Fund just walked in. And man, I don't want to say unfortunately, but by the way, it's good to see you.
3: You too.
2: But, you know, in Christmas in July, when we had the finale, it'll be 3 weeks this week, I think, right. Which is crazy to me. I mean, time flies so fast. But you were just happened to be on vacation because, like, you know, when we planned this, you were like, dude, we could totally plan it, but I'm already going to Florida. And I was like, yeah, no worries. So you come back from Florida and you get with everybody and you make all of these final tallies. And I just cannot wait for the audience to hear just what a difference this is going to make for the kids.
3: Well,
2: but, you know, kind of explain from your point of view of, like, you know.
3: I mean, going into this season, we were really behind for what we helped last year. 18,000 kids really put us in a hole.
2: Yeah.
3: And you come on board, and we've been talking about Christmas in July for the last couple of years, but they had no idea really how to roll it out or how we needed to do it and get the interest there. You know, during Christmas season, they got bell ringers and everything. Yep. You're given to try to help the best charity or wherever you feel like. So we wanted something to kind of separate ourselves from that. You had that idea from the other markets that you come in. But for, 24 full boxes of toys.
2: Wow.
3: $1,100 in online donations and almost $4,500 in cash. That's just crazy. Phenomenal.
2: I mean, that is phenomenal.
3: I'm still processing it. And just want to tell Chattanooga, thank y'all so much. Hamlin County.
2: Man.
3: Always show up, show out, and support us. And it's just a blessing.
2: Well, these listeners, they, I'll be honest, Kelly, they surprised me. You know what I mean? I could feel it was going to be good. But the morning of, I was like, I got this feeling. I was like, this is about to be huge. And then here came the cars. I mean, just one after the next. Around 9 a.m., we got a little bit of a lull until about like 11. And then it was like, bang, you could tell everybody was out for lunch. And, you know, the people that, you know, some people just can't stop by in the morning. And I totally understand that. It was just a unique opportunity if you could stop by. That was literally the first live broadcast I've done in Chattanooga. So that was kind of cool to go out and do my show in front of people. But more importantly, it was so awesome to see the people come by. I love with the Christmas in July idea is when people come by and they donate and they have their kids in the car.
3: Oh, yeah.
2: Because the kids,
3: you know,
2: get to see.
3: Everybody's just wanting to meet you. You know, you hear you on the radio. We heard John Boy and Billy for years. And now here you are and you're out and in our community and Chattanooga is so giving. They pay attention.
2: They really know
3: what's going on. And, you know, it's never too late to donate. You can go to ForgottenChildFund.org if you forgot or just want to make a donation.
2: That's a great point.
3: We help kids year-round from its the police department might have a something going on and, hey, we need a bag of toys or a burnout family needs something. We do coats, too, during the winter. So, we're just here to help. You know, I'm a retired Chattanooga fireman, started by Johnny Wright, a police officer back in 1965 from an apple and an orange. This is where this concept come from. And I've been president now for 20 years. I'm retired out, and, you know, I'm going to go with it as long as I can ride it. And like you said, you've seen my staff. They're awesome.
2: Yeah.
3: David Young. Hippie out there today.
2: So I met a guy, and I feel so terrible. Right off the top of my head, I can't remember his name now that I'm put on the spot. But he had a picture that he showed to me from one of the very early years of Forgotten Child Fund. And it was his grandma, his grandpa, and his dad as a child.
3: Yeah.
2: And then he came out with his son that day.
3: Yeah, I think that was Richard Wilkerson.
2: Yes.
3: His dad used to be the chief of EMS for years.
2: Oh, wow.
3: Yeah, I mean, it's just a community effort. I got so many people, so many firemen. You got to meet a lot of those guys, a lot of the EMS, Mike Garner.
2: The chief came out.
3: You know, our crew's just phenomenal, and it's all for the right reason. And like I said, even if you want to just come by, we open up November the 1st. Mm. Come by at Old Harrison Elementary School. Do a tour there. I will show you what we do. We have nothing to hide. You've got an hour or two, want to donate some time, you know, come on in. It's all about our community and giving back, you know.
2: Absolutely, man. Well, I got to tell you, I can't wait to do it next year.
3: Yes, I can't wait.
2: And I mean, I think the awareness is going to be so much more. I think people will understand what we're doing. Even, I mean, it's it didn't seem like people didn't understand this year. I'll just put it that way. But you know, the awareness, I think, for year two will be even more extraordinary.
3: And the most important part about this thing is all, nobody gets paid. It's all 100% of this money goes into toys. We've got, even on this connection, we've got with your staff here, turned us on to the basketball people up in Sparta, Tennessee.
2: Oh, cool.
3: So we got a deal going with them. They're going to supply our basketballs, footballs,
2: soccer balls. Oh, that's great. That's incredible.
3: That's a big hit.
2: Well, when we first met, you know, you said that was one of the things that a lot of people forget, our sports balls.
3: Right.
2: Yeah.
3: Man, like I said, we're just so, I'm just overwhelmed with how big this hit off, and a perfect time, and we'll do it bigger and better next year.
2: Absolutely, man. Kelly, thanks for coming in, and you know, thanks for partnering up with us on this. And you know, you guys, what the absolute perfect charity. It couldn't be more perfect. The whole thing was just amazing, and all the first responders that showed up, and not only showed up, but they stayed all day long.
3: Yeah,
2: and you know, we got to we were all there 13 hours. So it was really funny. I got to talk, you know, about a ton of different topics. So a lot of the fire guys were there. The chief was there, and everyone was giving their account of what, you know, 9/11, like where they were. And there were so many guys that were there that were either, you know, just had gone through the academy or were coming out. And now, you know, they're veteran guys now, but like, you know, just to hear their stories.
3: It runs cold chills right now. I'm talking about, I can remember exactly where I was at. I was standing in a bank, and I was like, oh no, and I knew exactly what happened. And we was under a terrorist attack.
2: And did you leave the bank and go like right to work?
3: Never forget those days. Those 342 will never be forgotten.
2: No, absolutely not. What was that like that morning for you? Did you go right to the station that morning?
3: No, I just come off shift that day.
2: And, really?
3: I went right home.
2: Yeah.
3: And hugged my kids a little tighter.
2: Right. Yeah, we were all talking about, you know, how, you know, it's so easy to let all these years go by and forget about the moments. But there were some younger guys there that just became first responders. And so they were all, you know, it was interesting to hear the guys that went through it, to hear them, you know. One of the things I reminded them of, I go, do you remember how together everyone was right afterwards? That feeling of unity in the country.
3: Most of this new generation or whatever was just in either elementary school or high school or junior high.
2: Or not even born.
3: Have really no, you know, can really relate like we can. We were like, wow, this, what's going on, you know, and then the days ahead.
2: Right.
3: And so,
2: I mean, everything changed.
3: Yeah, you know, like I said, thanks for first responders, what they do day in, day out. Can you imagine this place without them? It would be
2: it'd be terrible. And you're a great man.
3: Thank you, sir.
2: Thank you so much for everything. Thank you for your service. And thank you to everybody at the Forgotten Child Fund. And I can't wait to do it next year, Christmas in July.
3: Bigger and better.
2: Absolutely. All right, guys, we're going to take a quick break. And when we come back, we're going to let you know what's going on for tomorrow's show, number one. But we still got a lot of show left. If you still want to get in on your suggestions, that albums that were just as influential as Metallica's Black Album as it turns 35 years old today, 423-642-9106. Call or text that line. And we're also at The Loper Show on Facebook. 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

0: KZ106, that is Rush out on the road right now. And when asked if they were going to make some new music, Geddy Lee said, absolutely not. We're perfecting the music that we have. We're saying goodbye to fans and we're out doing it all year long, which I think is going to turn into something a little bit more. I've heard rumors about the Sphere. We'll see what happens. As soon as I know something, you'll know something for sure. We got a text here from somebody on text message. Who is this? Is this Dylan? Yeah, I believe it's Dylan. What about Green Day Dookie? They turned the world upside down for a while. Absolutely, man. I mean, with the release of Dookie, I mean, the first single, Longview, I mean, come on. Totally. It was the start of something new. Yeah, 311, Green Day, all dropping around the same time. I was a big fan of Green Day right before, even before this record. They were on one of my favorite punk rock labels, Lookout Records. I loved all the bands. Screeching Weasel, Civ was on that record label, Gorilla Biscuits back in the day. And Green Day came from Lookout Records. So I was like so Team Lookout and rooting for Green Day the entire time. And then, you know, this single came out and it was big. It was on MTV and they didn't only follow up, they just kept cranking out the hits and still go on today, the original members. It's interesting. You think, how can you follow up a song like Longview with commercial success? I mean, it's got everything, right? Riffs, melodies, the hook, singability, and cool. First and foremost, they were cool. And they go, hold my beer, because the second single is going to be even bigger. And they drop When I Come Around. Truly a time and a place. And they weren't done as far as singles go, because Welcome to Paradise came next. And this song goes so hard. This song makes me think of skateboarding in high school. It's nuts. By the way, that new skate park's going to be open here in Chattanooga soon. They're saying by before the end of the year. So cool. Great suggestion. Definitely putting Green Day up on the list of bands that dropped albums that just kind of grabbed culture, music culture, by the horns and said, you know what? It's our time, without a doubt. Holly says, hands down, one of the best albums ever, Dookie. I got a vote for Number of the Beast by Iron Maiden. Well, you know I'm a huge Iron Maiden fan. You know that for sure. Iron Maiden, I don't know on a commercial basis, like when the record dropped, if everyone was totally behind it, like they were behind like a Black from Metallica or Dookie from Green Day. Don't get me wrong. There is very little you could say about Iron Maiden that has not been said. I mean, these guys, true pioneers of heavy metal and metal music in general. Without Iron Maiden, you don't get any of the stuff that we absolutely love today, like Slipknot, Mudvayne. Bands like Ghost, even Slaughter to Prevail, harder bands, and probably one of the more recent great, I think you could call them like metal children of Iron Maiden would be Sleep Token and what they've done with that band, the true lore behind the band that Iron Maiden had. It was really Maiden and Kiss, right? That invented lore in a certain way. Alice Cooper, Black Sabbath, you know, a little bit. But as lore goes, with a mascot in Eddie and just stage presence and riffs and that underground vibe that, hey, are you an Iron Maiden? I hope not, because that's my favorite band and I don't want you to be in my favorite band. They were so punk rock before punk rock. Yeah, Iron Maiden, Number of the Beast. No doubt about it, man. No doubt about it. Rush, Exit Stage Left. Yes, that is such a great record. I got another one for Back in Black. by AC/DC. And I agree, Back in Black by AC/DC, an incredible record. Definitely, I mean, put those guys on the map and, you know, made them not only a household name on radio, but on MTV as well. Back in Black is interesting, though, because, you know, you're talking about after the Bon Scott era, you know, enter Brian Johnson. And all of a sudden, like, it's not the same band that you knew, but all of a sudden they're more famous than the other band. Like, how did that happen? I think that's what everybody was thinking. Like, how did that possibly even happen? Just when you thought a band like AC/DC couldn't get any bigger, here comes Back in Black, a true stadium anthem. Like, may have invented the phrase stadium anthem, arena rock record anthem. The giant guitar they're playing in the video. I mean, come on. And if you're Brian Johnson, I mean, damn, you feel pretty good about that, right? I think it's hard to overlook the Bon Scott era. It's definitely my more favorite era. But if you're talking about impact, Back in Black, AC/DC, you can't not talk about it. How could you leave them out? It would be a crime. An absolute crime. Somebody wrote in about Dio. Who was that? Kelly. Yeah, Kelly wrote Dio. And I agree. Listen, nobody's a bigger fanatic of Ronnie James Dio. But I don't know that he had the cultural impact that a Dark Side of the Moon or Metallica self-titled Black Album. You know what I'm saying? By far, one of the greatest rock and roll singers to ever live, without a doubt. Don't get me wrong. I'm just saying, like, impact in the mainstream, like Nirvana's Nevermind, just changed the culture. This album, you know, Back in Black, definitely changed the culture. I mean, a lot of bands, they were like, yo, we got to have one of those anthems too. I mean, that's a banger. That is a straight up banger. Who does not want to have one of those? Truly incredible. And you can keep these coming till the end of the show. I'm absolutely down for that. Pantera's Cowboys from Hell got a nomination there. Pantera, definitely trailblazers, man. There was no one else that really sounded like Pantera at that time. In the mainstream anyway. And I think it was so funny with Pantera. I remember when Pantera started to get onto the palate of just everyday people. It was very interesting because I'm like, this band's harder than Metallica. Because most people could not believe that finally, after all those years, Metallica was so well embraced by rock radio. Because that was definitely not the case for the majority of their career. You know, they're pushing Ride the Lightning down people's throats. Yes, of course. People loved it in their own personal taste, right? There was definitely a cult of Metallica fans, but not like after 1991, after the Black Album. No doubt about it. And this band, I mean, man, rest in peace to Vinny and Dime. Forever, guys. One of the greatest southern rock bands of all time, Pantera. Really bridged an era of music, too. Hey, John, what's up, man? How are you? Welcome to KZ106, The Loper Show. What? Hello, John?
1: Hello?
0: Hey, how you doing, man?
1: Fine, man. I've been away from the radio for a minute, and I don't know if anybody brought these bands up or not. They're not heavy metal bands, but it's influential albums. How about Rumors by Fleetwood Mac and Hotel California by the Eagles?
0: Oh, absolutely. I mean, literally changed everything, man. Rumors, such an almost forgotten record at this point. I hope people don't forget it. But, I mean, you talk about a record that is, I mean, just the chain. Just that song. If that's all we got, I mean, can you imagine? That would be the greatest one-hit wonder of all time. But, no, they didn't stop there.
1: Back in the early 70s, right when Buckingham Nicks joined Fleetwood Mac, I got to see them warm up for the Eagles.
0: Oh, that's so cool, man. I love that.
1: Yeah, that was the best concert I ever saw.
0: If you had to vote one off an island, you could only keep one.
1: It would be definitely the Eagles.
0: Eagles, okay. Interesting.
1: Hell yeah. Greatest American rock band in history.
0: Yeah, before I moved to Chattanooga when I was over in Nashville, Stevie came to Bridgestone Arena And she put on, that was the one thing that is so fun about living in Nashville, is that when artists come, they come and you can see it in their, just their body. Like, they want to put on a performance for Music City.
1: Yeah, there's a lot, they got a lot of performance to do up there in Nashville.
0: Yeah.
1: Loafer, carry on, brother.
0: Thank you so much, man. I'm so glad you called in this morning. KZ106. It is the Loafer Show. We're talking about the celebration of Metallica, 35 years since the Black Album dropped. What album do you think is right on par or as influential as that? Right now we're hearing now from Fleetwood Mac. Who's this? Is this David?
2: Hello.
0: David, what's up, man?
2: Can you hear?
0: Oh, Captain Dave, what's up, buddy?
2: Hey, Loafer, I called in this morning. I need to... assistance with something. I need to ask you a question.
0: Yeah? Okay. Like,
2: I'm planning on having a Labor Day party down at my place on the river at the end of the month to maybe hire a band. Do you know any bands in the Chattanooga area that might be available?
0: I gotta be honest, like, at this point of me living here, I don't know that many bands that I would feel comfortable suggest, because I don't, you know, like, I've seen some bands play out a little bit, but not anyone that I've seen like over and over where I go, you know, they get my full endorsement. If you're in a band, don't take that personal. I just probably haven't seen you, and I look forward to it. You know, if you ever want to hit me up at Jeremy Loafer on Instagram, at The Loafer Show on Facebook, and let me know when your shows are, and if I can make it, I will. But yeah, man, I mean, come on out to the family reunion, the KZ106 family reunion this weekend in Chickamauga. Because there's going to be a couple of tribute bands out there that you're not going to want to miss. One is a Metallica tribute band, too.
2: I might do that. Okay. Well, thank you very much.
0: Yeah. If anybody suggests anything, Dave, I'll definitely pass it along to you. Like, you know, that would be my pleasure.
2: All right. Thank you.
0: All right,
2: have
0: man.
2: A good day.
0: All right. Rumors, Fleetwood Mac. What a record. Banger. I mean, like, what? Gold Dust Woman. You know what else was really good was when Hole, Courtney Love, covered this song. They did a really good job with that cover. KZ106, Chattanooga's classic rock. It is Loafer here. What album is as influential as Metallica's Black Album? What do you think? Is this Roy?
3: Yeah.
0: Roy.
3: Yeah, Loafer.
0: Yeah, what's up, buddy? How you doing?
3: Good. Hoping I echo one. Hey, I know they're not like a big mainstream band, but I know every now and then y'all play one of their songs. It's Queensryche.
0: Oh, yeah, Queensryche. Yeah, of course.
3: I mean, not very well known. Of course, the place I don't listen to a lot, but Jeff Tate, his vocals were just, they're incredible.
0: Oh, I agree. I mean, one of the most, dare I say, underrated bands of all time.
3: Yeah, I thought so also. And when you was talking about Rush, also, I got to see them. I don't know if it was before your time or not, but in Atlanta, they used to have the Omni Atlanta.
0: Okay, yeah. No, I remember.
3: It was many, many years ago. I got to, one of my first concerts I ever went to see, my sister, I got to go with her and saw Rush when they did their Presto tour.
0: Oh, that's Omni. Cool, man.
3: And it was the most incredible show I've ever seen.
0: I love that. That's a great story. Yeah, dude, Empire by Queensryche, that's a good tune, man.
3: Yep.
0: That's a way good song.
3: Operation Mindcrime was probably one of their best. Cause from the very first song to the very last, it's like a whole complete story.
0: No, you're right. You know, I saw that when I saw them live in concert, they played that whole record, and it was dope. So good.
3: Yeah, I've actually got the CD, and it comes with it's actually a box set. It's got the VHS tape and everything. That's how old it is. But, yeah, it's got the VHS. It's almost like a movie. From that album.
0: Yeah, no, for sure, man. And the vocals on this track in particular, it goes from like baritone to falsetto. I mean, they just had such a unique sound. It was so good.
3: Oh yeah, they were great. His voice, that's what caught me, was the sound of his voice. They were I thought they'd always been way underrated.
0: Yeah, when Queensryche came out, I always liked those guys, but when Faith No More dropped, I was like, you know, this kind of reminds me of Queensryche a little bit. You know, they mm-hmm. you know, Faith No More always, to me, for whatever reason, had Queensryche vibes. All right, man. Well, hey, thank you so much for calling in today. I really appreciate that.
3: All right, Loafer. Have a good day.
0: Hey, you too, man. Wow, we're almost at the end of the show, guys. I mean, I can't even believe it. Somebody said Nirvana's Unplugged. Now, that's a very interesting entry, because then you start to talk about, are we talking about full albums, like original, you know, studio cut albums, or just things, releases that totally changed everything? Because allow me to say this. Nirvana Unplugged is quite possibly one of the most beautiful performances ever. From About a Girl to an incredible version of Come As You Are. Jesus Don't Want Me for a Sunbeam. I mean, when that dropped, an old church song. By the Vaselines. And then, yeah.
4: It's a rendition of an old Christian song.
0: Yeah. But yeah, recorded originally by the Vaselines. And Nirvana did this. They were so cool like that. You know, always looking out for the Melvins and the guys that came before them. And hey, made Christian folks all over the world happy. Nothing wrong with that, man. They would just do everything that was the opposite of like playing the hits. You know, they played their hits during this, but they threw some songs in there that were so obscure that MTV executives were like, what are they doing? Oh, they're creating one of the most memorable experiences by a band like ever. I mean, going from this song into a David Bowie cover of The Man Who Sold the World, I mean, that was so cool. I mean, most people had never even heard these songs. I knew a lot of people I knew didn't even know this was a David Bowie song. Like, I'm like, hello, Bueller. And this is like peak Kurt voice. So good. And I mean, the eerie sound of Something in the Way. Just, I mean, this song really set the tone for the end of the record. I mean, so good.

So good. And then you talk about another song that was just a performance of a lifetime, a time and a place. Where did you sleep?

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1: All right, guys. That's going to wrap up the show today. I don't want to do it. I could sit here for hours and do this. You know me. I could sit here all day with you guys and just talk about my favorite records and your favorite records. Oh, you guys make me so happy. I can't wait to talk to you guys tomorrow. A new show, brand new show. You know how the deal goes. Thursdays get a little rowdy. It's almost the end of the week. So, you know, we like to turn up a little bit. So make sure you're here with us for the first call just after 6 a.m., 6:20. We do Wake and Bake Trivia. And, of course, all new Rock Out with Your Stock Out, which happens at 6:50 and 9:20. The 5 at 7:55 and all the cool phone calls and topics that we have in between. Thanks to everybody who was on the show today. Mickey McCamish. Of course, my good buddy Kelly from the Forgotten Child Fund. And, I mean, how much money did we find out that Chattanooga put on and showed out for? Unbelievable. Over $5,000 in donations. Nearly, what do you say, like 20, 23, 24 of those giant bins of toys? Do you guys know what you did? You just made an instant classic. So look for the return of the Loper Show Christmas in July next year, helping the kids right here in Hamilton County. All right, I'm going to break out. You guys have a great day. Follow me on Instagram at Jeremy Loper, on Facebook at The Loper Show, lopershow.com for my vlogs, and whatever you think about expands. Hey, congrats to Metallica! 35 years. Whatever you think about expands. Put your mind in a good place. We're up one time.
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26: Here's the official forecast for today. Mostly sunny, afternoon rain and thunderstorm. 93, the high heat index, making it feel like 102. Partly cloudy, 75 tonight. Tomorrow, mostly sunny, scattered afternoon showers and thunderstorms, and 94.
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0: Chattanooga's classic rock is KZ106 Rock and Roll Band Boston, as we kind of creep through a hump morning here in the Tennessee Valley. How you doing? This is Dylan. Good morning to you. I have tickets for the Black Jacket Symphony show. It's coming back to the Memorial Auditorium. And your chance to win tickets coming up before the hour's up. They're going to come back and do Def Leppard's Hysteria. 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I'll tell you when to call. Y'all hang on. Oh, did you hear about this?
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Chattanooga's classic rock is KZ106. Here we go. Jamie Got a Gun, Aerosmith, and my name is Dylan. You're on the 10-10 guaranteed. I got tickets to Black Jacket coming up. Coming back to town, doing Def Leppard's Hysteria. I'll tell you when to call. Hang on. Twilight Zone.

0: Chattanooga's classic rock, KZ106 Golden Earring and Twilight Zone. What's going on with you? This is Dylan. Just a few minutes before 11 o'clock. Let's go ahead and give these tickets away. I got Black Jacket Symphony coming back to town on the 19th of September, and they're going to be doing Def Leppard's Hysteria, note for note, sound for sound, Memorial Auditorium. I got a pair of tickets for this show right now at 423-642-9106. I'm looking for the 10th caller through to pick them up at your Concert Connection station. Here we are, KZ106.
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12: Here's the official forecast for today. Mostly sunny, afternoon rain and thunderstorm. 93, the high heat index, making it feel like 102. Partly cloudy, 75 tonight. Tomorrow, mostly sunny, scattered afternoon showers and thunderstorms, and 94.
0: 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Who's this?
13: This is Nate.
0: Nate, you're caller 10, brother.
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0: 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And we're putting you and a friend there for free. 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
0: All right, friend. 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Get used to not having friends.
13: Okay.
0: I'm happy you're getting a head start on it, Nate. 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

0: Chattanooga's Classic Rock, KZ 106. Don't Stop Believing Journey. My name is Dylan. I got the KZ Family Reunion coming up on Saturday down in Chickamauga. We got three killer bands lined up, ready to go. Yeah, three. And for one low price at our website at KZ106.com. It's on the Sweet Deal page. You can check it out. Okay, so here it is. It's Battery. That's a Metallica tribute band. Okay, they're headlining. And then we also have The Dirt, which they came to, they were at Barrel House, I don't know, it's about like 2 or 3 years ago. They came, really cool guys, man. And they're really good, too. And they're a Motley Crue tribute band. So, yeah, we're rocking hard this weekend. We're going to kick things off with the Honeybees, a Tom Petty tribute. So, a little something for everybody out there. Got vendors, got the beer trucks, and it's going to be a blast. And we'd love to see you down there for this Saturday at the Gordon Lee Mansion down in Chickamauga, Georgia, for the KZ Family Reunion. If you haven't got your tickets, you can buy them day of the show down there at the gate and or at our website. Same price either way. If you want to get them ahead of time, you can go to KZ106.com.
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0: Chattanooga's Classic Rock, KZ106, Fortunate Son, CCR, wrapping up the 11 o'clock hour, heading into a whole lot of lunch. We're going to kick it off with the national anthem at the top of the hour, and then we'll play a Led Zeppelin song. It's brought to you by Odell's Pizza and Sandwiches at the foot of Lookout Mountains since 1953. Okay, now we have a Journey Flyaway. I don't think I've given you the keyword. Okay, here we go. Here's the new keyword. Now, this will expire in about 8 minutes. So if you want to slam this one in, and then in the 12 o'clock hour, I'll give you a brand new one. Okay. For this Wednesday, it's hump morning. Okay. So chain, C-H-A-I-N. That's your keyword. And you want to text that to 95819. And you're probably saying, Dylan, why am I doing this? Well, we have a Journey Flyaway. They've extended their fall tour into the fall. It's the final frontier tour. And we've got a national text contest. It includes round trip air, a hotel, VIP package, exclusive tour posters, and merchandise, and two tickets to see Journey live in the city of your choice. 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You get to choose, okay? 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Really easy to get entered right now. And the keyword changes throughout the day, okay? So right now, chain, C-H-A-I-N. 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
0: Here's the official forecast for today. Mostly sunny, afternoon rain and thunderstorm. 93, the high heat index, making it feel like 102. Partly cloudy, 75 tonight. Tomorrow, mostly sunny, scattered afternoon showers and thunderstorms, and 94.
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14: 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This is Kelly McCoy. In the difficult days following September 11th, 2001, KZ106 began playing the national anthem each weekday at noon in memory of those who lost their lives that horrible day and to honor the men and women of our military who risked their lives each day to protect our freedoms. We have not forgotten. The tradition continues.

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0: Chattanooga's Classic Rock is KZ106 Bad Company. 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Going to the phones, you heard Smokey Hal. Who's this?
1: Mickey Friday.
0: Mickey, you're caller 10, girl.
1: All right.
0: You are now qualified for that season pair of Tennessee Volunteer tickets. You're a Vols fan, right?
1: Yes, I am.
0: All right. This is right up your alley.
1: George.
0: This is right up your alley. Okay. So tell me, who is your home of the Vols?
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0: Here's the official forecast for today. Mostly sunny, afternoon rain and thunderstorm. 93, the high heat index, making it feel like 102. Partly cloudy, 75 tonight. Tomorrow, mostly sunny, scattered afternoon showers and thunderstorms, and 94.

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0: Chattanooga's classic rock, KZ106, the Joker Steve Miller Band at 126. What's happening? This is Dylan. We got a Journey Flyaway. Yeah, city of your choice. They were having so much fun on their tour, they decided to expand it into the fall, the Final Frontier Tour. And so we got a national text contest, going to give you a chance to win a trip to see them out in a city of your choice. Yeah, we take care of that for you. Round trip air, hotel, VIP package, exclusive tour posters and merchandise, plus a couple of tickets. 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Okay, prizes provided by AEG Presents. Okay, here is how you get entered in the contest. It's real simple. You just text this word, and the word changes several times during the day. And you text it, and this is going to wrap up on Friday. It ends, it looks like it ends on the 14th, so that's Friday. Okay, here's your word for right now. It's reaction, R-E-A-C-T-I-O-N, reaction. And you want to text that to 95819, and you will be entered in that Journey Flyaway to the city of your choice from Chattanooga's Concert Connection Station. We are KZ106.
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0: I know, Hollywood Night sounds exciting, but I'm telling you, I would not trade a Chattanooga night for it, not once in a million years. Chattanooga's classic rock, KZ106, Bob Seger and the Silver Bullet Band. Wrapping up my time here on the radio station, Scott Chase is up next. He's going to have a shot for you to win a, actually, this is really cool because it's something that you really can't get anywhere. It's a round of golf for two at the Ootawa Club. Coming up on the 420 flashback today, he's going to have another shot for qualification of those Tennessee Vols season tickets that we're giving away. So listen for Smokey to Howl. And then looking ahead toward the end of the week, I got a free ticket Friday lined up because Saturday is our KZ106 family reunion. We got three awesome bands lined up. We got the Battery. It's a Metallica tribute. They're headlining with the Dirt, Motley Crue tribute. Right above them, and then opening up things, it's going to be the Honeybees at a Tom Petty tribute, okay? And so tickets are available online. 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So it's a KZ family reunion happening on Saturday and Friday. We're blowing out some tickets with a workforce whistle all day long for a free ticket Friday here at Chattanooga's Classic Rock, KZ106. Y'all have a fantastic afternoon. Talk to you guys tomorrow.
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7: Here's the official forecast for today. Mostly sunny, afternoon rain and thunderstorm. 93, the high heat index, making it feel like 102. Partly cloudy, 75 tonight. Tomorrow, mostly sunny, scattered afternoon showers and thunderstorms, and 94.

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1: Front porch of the Gordon Lee Mansion, right there on the front steps, man. 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

Chattanooga's KZ106 and Scott Chase of the Road Show. What about the Journey show of your choice, man? Final Frontier Tour, all put together by AEG, National Text Keyword, that goes until 3, is Reaction. Reaction to 95819. Of course, it's the VIP package, flights, hotel, tickets, cool swag. That is Reaction until 3. I'll reiterate right after this Journey track on KZ106.

0: All right, Case 106, Journey, and we've got that flyaway. It's a good one, too. It's a national contest, national text keyword, reaction 95819. We're checking on that, too, to see, make sure that they get a bounce back for a second ago. It's all put together by AEG, and we'll give a fresh one after 3 o'clock here on KZ 106 Family Reunion. I've got info on that. That's the Chickamauga, Georgia. If you're a Tom Petty fan, Motley Crue fan, or Metallica fan, that'll be the place to be, right there on the front steps of the Gordon Lee Mansion. Coming up on Saturday with KZ 106, a nice, beautiful, sunny afternoon. I got a chance to scoot up the Ottawa Club with Loper and a couple of buddies of mine from 5090 South, the furniture store, yesterday. Man, we darn near got overheated. It was hot up there. The course was absolutely beautiful, but boy, it was steamy hot. And, of course, I've got a couple of rounds, 18-hole rounds, to give away on the 420 Flashback this afternoon and again tomorrow and on Friday. Here, right here on the road show at the 420 Flashback on KZ 106. It's summer heat. It's wearing you down. You're feeling drained, even if you're under the AC a bunch of the time, or somebody's maybe waving a big fan over you. Ah, that feels good. 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

0: Chattanooga's KZ106, the classic rocker. When asked, many members of the Doobie Brothers claim that is their favorite song that they've ever recorded. Last time I saw them was at Orion Amphitheater in Huntsville. That is a great venue, too, and they sounded fantastic. That's probably been 3 years ago now. Time flies, man, doesn't it? Wow. And it does this afternoon, too. Thanks for listening. The Roadshow at KZ106. I have Smokey belting out a cue to call coming up after the next hour, about 3:20, three times a day. Caller number 10 qualifies for a pair of season tickets for Tennessee football from Food City, the official supermarket of Tennessee Volunteer Sports and KZ106. I've gotten all my blood results back. I've talked to my doctor, and I've talked to the pharmacy at Designer Drugs Labs about maybe getting a little more extensive, I don't know what you would call that, but they've looked all up and down. 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
17: Here's the official forecast for today. Mostly sunny, afternoon rain and thunderstorm. 93, the high heat index, making it feel like 102. Partly cloudy, 75 tonight. Tomorrow, mostly sunny, scattered afternoon showers and thunderstorms, and 94.
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K206 celebrating the year we got our wings, 1978, in a family reunion coming up on Saturday in Chickamauga, Georgia. Tom Petty tribute band will kick things off at 4 in the afternoon, followed by a tribute from Motley Crue and Metallica. K206.

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loves ZZ Top, man. Frank Beard is not well. And that is the reason they've canceled a couple of shows, it looks like. It's crazy. Man, we are so close to another qualifier for Tennessee Volunteer season tickets for Food City, the official supermarket of Tennessee Volunteer Sports and KZ106. In fact, I think I'm going to go ahead and rouse up old Smokey and let him belt out, or rather, howl out a cue to call after this one for Fleetwood Mac on KZ106.

0: Chattanooga's Cage 106, Lindsey Buckingham getting ready to drop his eighth solo studio album. He says some of the best ever, maybe his best works up until now. A few years of recording this one, and there'll be a tour that follows. I hear there's also going to be a re-release of Buckingham Nicks, which is one of my favorite albums of all time. So watch for those, and watch for this guy, too. Hey, look out here. Caller 10, 423-642-9106 gets qualified for season tickets for the Tennessee Vols. 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This one from KZ and Food City, the official supermarket of Tennessee Volunteer Athletics. 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
0: That all works out because you're caller 10. 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
0: Little bonus shot there out of the goodness of my heart. 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Congratulations, man. 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

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Journey, Fly Away. 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Mother, mother, mother, 95819. 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

0: done this afternoon in a big way. Yo, what's up, man?
1: I'm great, Scott. How are you?
0: Fantastic, man. Fantastic. Thank you.
1: Did you get over the birthday hangover and all that?
0: I did. I'm back in a big way, man. Thank you.
1: Good deal. What about some Bad Company, Ready for Love?
0: Oh, I like that one, man. I think that one ought to play right about now. You want to? Paul Rogers, one of the best front men in the business, man. KZ 106, Bad Company is streaming.

0: Kings 106, Scott Chase here on the Road Show. Played at the Ottawa Club a few holes yesterday with some buds at 5090 South, the Furniture Store, and Jeremy Loper. And we cracked a couple of them. And then we played some golf. We had a pretty good time yesterday. I have two rounds to give away this afternoon on the 420 Flashback, and you can take the two rounds. I'll join you out there, too, if you want to. That's my home course, and you'll love it, too, man. It's beautiful. It was hot yesterday, hot this afternoon. Got a hot question coming up in reference to golf to do that in about a half hour here on KZ106. The Medicare Advantage open enrollment period is coming up on October 15th through December 7th. 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They are solid, man. Solid, solid, solid. And when you call 423-203-1282, or you can text them and begin that conversation about some really important decisions that you're going to make, because they involve your future and involve money. And you want to make sure you're protected as far as any kind of medical stuff goes. 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They're going to save you some money, help you make good decisions. They're great people, too. 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
20: Here's the official forecast for today. Mostly sunny, afternoon rain and thunderstorm. 93, the high heat index, making it feel like 102. Partly cloudy, 75 tonight. Tomorrow, mostly sunny, scattered afternoon showers and thunderstorms, and 94.
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K's 106, The Dirt, that Motley Crue tribute plays second up on Saturday at Chickamauga, the family reunion. Tom Petty tribute at 4, that one at 6, and then Metallica. 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Coming up Saturday at 3 o'clock right there at the Gordon Lee Mansion with KZ106.

0: KZ106, man, that is a strong song, huh? Barracuda and the Wilson Sisters and Nancy Hart on the Roadshow at KZ106. About an hour from right now, Smokey howling out another cue to call. He'll belt one out for you. Caller 10 then qualifies for season tickets for the Vols. I will start my Friday afternoon chit-chats with Mike Keith coming up, too. And, of course, every play of every game right here on the home of Tennessee football, KZ106. Announced earlier today, this is cool, man. TVFCU Southside Knights on Saturday, September 12th, will happen at Finley Stadium. Friends of the Festival kicking off a new partnership and doing the Tennessee Volunteers and Georgia Tech Yellow Jackets game. And it'll be right there on the big screen. Big screen at Finley Stadium. Gates open at 5 o'clock. You got plenty of time. Food Truck Row will be there. Dylan will be hosting that whole event. The Essentials will be playing off and on before and during halftime and after the game, too. That'll be fun. It's absolutely free, too. So it'll be a good time to come out and fellowship with fellow Vol fans. That's TVFCU Southside Knights in September. We'll be talking a lot about that between now and game time that day, too. Pro Roof Georgia, 706-808-0228. They're all about the Georgia Bulldogs. I can tell you that. There's some good guys, too. I've known the Maddox family for a long, long time. They will take care of any kind of roofing issue that you've got. They work on all major insurance companies, offering inspections, walkthroughs, dozens of perfect reviews, and committed to treating your home there like your home, too. And they've got that treatment for your RV or trailer. It takes a beating out there in the sun, the rain. Boy, the rain last night. Was that not crazy? If you ended up with any damage to your camper there or to your roof, man, get in touch with these guys. They'll work through it. There was heavy winds and heavy rain last night. 706-808-0228. Pro Roof Georgia's first Meathead Memorial Golf Tournament will be at Tryon Golf Course in Tryon, Georgia on August 29th. All proceeds will benefit Rusty Maddox. He works with Duke, his brother there. Pro Roof George, he had a stroke, and the stroke only happened a couple of months after his dad had a stroke and finally got his dad Meathead, and that's why they're doing this in memory of Meathead, who was just an incredible guy, and to benefit Rusty to help him some of his medical, he has plenty of them too, medical bills. 706-696-0422 if you'd like to sign up your team or sponsor for this fine family, the Maddox family at Pro Roof Georgia. It's just a
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0: All righty, well, here we go. Don't you know? I've got a couple of rounds of 18 holes at the Ottawa Club. That's my course. Played there yesterday with Loper. And we had a blast, man. It was an absolute blast. A little hot, but, man, it was a blast. That course is in great shape. Wow. Beautiful. Greens, incredible. Played with my friends at 5090 South The Furniture Store, who hosted the big finale 13-hour broadcast to benefit the Forgotten Child Fund a couple of Fridays ago. It was a blast. You can take these and take a buddy of yours or your wife or whomever, or I'll go with you. In fact, if you want to take somebody else, I'll go with you anyway. That'd be kind of fun. We'll get out there and play. The Ottawa Club's a great place. 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The question for you this afternoon, which U.S. state has the most golf courses in the country? What state? 423-642-9106 right now.
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0: KZ106. Hello there. This is Scott Chase. What's going on?
32: Not much. How are you?
0: I'm doing real good, man. What your day treating you okay?
32: Yeah, been good. How about you?
0: Oh man, great so far. Just good to be hanging out, playing some rock and roll music on the radio, giving away a couple of rounds at the Oodlewah Club. Have you had a chance to play there ever?
32: No, I have not.
0: Oh, you'd love it, man. It's a great place. Well, here's your opportunity to do so. Which state in America has the most golf courses?
32: That would be Florida.
0: You got it, man. At last count, 1,262 And you're going to play here in Tennessee up on Snow Hill Road at the Etowah Club. What's your name, man?
32: Mike.
0: Who's picking your brain and rocking that world and saying, tee it up,
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KC106 on the brink of our family reunion with the Motley Crue Tribute as a part of the lineup coming up on Saturday at Chickamauga, Georgia. Man, Motley Crue and Tesla and Extreme playing tonight. Marist Bank Amphitheater in Alpharetta. That's cool. Very cool. Man, I just haven't heard this song in a while, so I thought I'd throw on the Billy Joel track now. Chattanooga's KC106, baby.

0: 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What we got going tomorrow morning with Loper will be the first call in after 6 o'clock. Man, what a good show he's got, too. Wake and Bake after 6, and then the 5 at 7:55, which is as cool as can be. Gets a couple of people and then pits them against one another all week as a pair of tickets for the Tennessee Aquarium. It's tomorrow, a Thursday, Helium Theater on Thursday with a 4-pack of passes for Lake Winnipesaukee, all with Loper here on KZ106. That journey trip, national text keyword until 7 is Mother 95819, all put together by AEG. Text that to 95819. Good luck there. Scenic City golf carts you've seen in the news here. There was a major flooding incident that happened, and it washed away a bunch of their golf carts. Actually, Chris had an employee that fell in the water, man. He jumped in and got him. These are good people. Chris lost his son to leukemia years ago. His son got it at 25 years old and passed away at age 30. He went through a dark time there, has come back, has built his business back in a big way, and then this happened to him. People are like, I've seen some of the stuff on Facebook, which is, come on, man. This is a good guy. His head and heart are in the right place. Cameo is doing a great job with him as well. And the business built on by local owners who care, man. Don't let a comment section on some kind of Facebook page, don't let it taint your opinion of these guys. These are good people. They really are. 8052 Stanford Gap Road. Go to their website if you want to and check that out as well. They can trade one. You can trade in your cart right there, and they can trade in for something else. They still got some inventory, and they got a bunch more on the way right now. Or if you'd like to get it upgraded, they can do that as well. Customized to your liking. Lift kits, wheels, tires, lighting packages, sound systems, lithium up battery upgrades, and that's good stuff, man. 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Don't have to charge as often. Don't have to worry about getting water in it, less upkeep, and a lot of real reliable performance there, too. Scenic City Golf Carts, Chris and Cameo, building, customizing, servicing golf carts, gas or electric, whatever. 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
9: Slow going on 24 east and west in the downtown area. 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Art Sanders, right now traffic.
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6: Here's the official forecast for today. Mostly sunny, afternoon rain and thunderstorm. 93, the high heat index, making it feel like 102. Partly cloudy, 75 tonight. Tomorrow, mostly sunny, scattered afternoon showers and thunderstorms, and 94.
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3: 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That is just off Hickson Pike. 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Art Sanders, right now traffic.
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16: What caller am I?
0: Oh, yeah, you want to win some Vols tickets or something like that? Is that what you want?
16: Yes, please.
0: You don't just want like one or a pair. You probably want the whole season, don't you?
16: Yes, please.
0: What's your name?
16: It's Martha.
0: Well, guess what? You are in at 10 and now officially qualified to win that pair of season tickets.
16: Yay.
0: For Tennessee football. It's all for Food City, the official supermarket of Tennessee Volunteer Sports and KZ 106. And that makes me happy. How about you?
16: Makes me happy. Go Vols, baby.
0: Yeah, go Vols. Three opportunities tomorrow. We'll start on the Loafer Show at 8:20. 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

KZ106, a lot of people making the cruise to Atlanta for Motley Crue tonight. That'd be a good show, man. No doubt. Tesla, Extreme. Have fun. I want to hear about it tomorrow. Southern Fix, top of the hour. Here's Joe Walsh now, KZ.

0: All right, KZ 106, Southern Fix at 6 is on the way here in just a moment or two. We've got the Tennessee Vol season tickets that we are giving away on the air, and we are also going to remote that will happen on Friday. That will be up in Cleveland for that one, too. And it's a free ticket Friday, too. The Workforce Whistle will be blowing all day long on Friday to score a pair of tickets for the family reunion, which will happen on Saturday here at Gordon Lee Mansion in downtown Chickamauga, Georgia, featuring Battery, the Metallica tribute, the Dirt, the Motley Crue tribute band, and the Honeybees, that Tom Petty tribute. So there you go. That is happening all day long. You'll listen for the Workforce Whistle to blow 6, 7, 8, 9, 10, 11, 12, 1, 2, 3, 4, and the 5 o'clock hour will end right before the Southern Fix at 6. All right, that is coming up on Friday. Also on Friday, as I mentioned, you can go to where's that remote broadcast? I'm looking for it right now. Food City, there you go. 255 Akoi Crossing, Northwest in Cleveland, 4 until 6. Dylan will be doing the honors. I will be here doing the broadcast. That is on Friday. Here, KZ 106. Southern Fix in just a second or two. 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
2: Watch out for a wreck on Georgia at East 4th, and traffic is nearly at a standstill on 75 southbound, backed up from exit 20 almost to exit 27. Drive carefully. Art Sanders right now. Traffic.
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20: Here's the official forecast. Partly cloudy, 74 tonight. Tomorrow, mostly sunny. Afternoon, rain and thunderstorms possible. 94, the high heat index, making it feel like 105. Tomorrow night, mostly cloudy, 76.
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Motley Crue is playing tonight with Tesla and Extreme in Atlanta. 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

0: KV106, summer of 69. So Scott Chase here. Let me talk to you a little bit about my son, Mason, and his business. Southern Shed Movers is on Hickson Pike. If you get off 153, if you're headed toward 27 there on 153 Corridor J, and you get off, then you go toward Chattanooga, not toward Hickson, but go back toward Chattanooga, just a little ways. A Burger King right there, and then it's right there. A lot full of every kind of portable building that you could ever imagine. Of course, they've got all the financing right there. They have some used ones that are priced right. In fact, they've got a lot of them discounted 5, 10, 15, 20%. SouthernShedMovers.com is the website. Southern Shed Movers is on Hickson Pike if you're looking for any kind of portable building. If you want a chicken coop, we got one. I posted some of that stuff on Facebook page last week. Nice. And we got a gazebo that's just become the gathering place at the house, man. I go out there in the morning, have a little coffee when it's not too hot and nice and cool. And in the evening, maybe have a glass of wine or a cold one. 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
2: But when the Black Album came out, the self-titled record Metallica in 1991, 35 years ago today, it really changed things. 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
9: For the past several minutes, I've been seeing a backup on 75 southbound in Bradley County, backed up from exit 20 almost to exit 27. Drive carefully. Have a great evening. Art Sanders, right now traffic.
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0: Chattanooga's KZ106. Man, this has been a blast. Been fun, man. Steve Gorman is ready to go. Wake and bake with Loper tomorrow on KZ106. And keep in mind, three more opportunities to qualify for Tennessee Volunteer season tickets for Food City and KZ. 8:20 with Loper, 12:20 with Dylan, and 5:20 with me here on the road show. 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
29: Here's the official forecast. Partly cloudy, 74 tonight. Tomorrow, mostly sunny. Afternoon, rain and thunderstorms possible. 94, the high heat index, making it feel like 105. Tomorrow night, mostly cloudy, 76.
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2: 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It's time to get your rock on. With Steve Gorman and April Rose. It's Steve Gorman Rocks. Welcome to the show.
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0: Pink Floyd time, kicking off a Wednesday night of Steve Gorman Rock. It's hump day. Actually, now it's hump night, so let's get to some humping. What do you say?
1: I've never heard hump night. I like that. I like that theme for our show every Wednesday, hump night.
0: That's kind of fun. That sets the mood in a perfect way.
1: Right. And we're talking about like road humps, like, you know, when you're driving on the road and there's a little hump and your car kind of goes whoop and you catch a little, you know, butterflies in your stomach. Like, that's what we're talking about.
0: We can talk about whatever humps you want to talk about. It can be the humps along the road. It can be when you look back at a certain hump experience you had and you thought, man, I really got lucky that day. And then you think, well, that makes me think about Tom Petty. Here's You Got Lucky.
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0: Bargain on Steve Gorman Rocks. That song appeared on the 1971 album Who's Next. I think that's the greatest album The Who ever released. You may have a different opinion, and you are right. As right as I am. That's why music is the best, because all of our opinions are right. Are you a bargain hunter? I'm not. I like a good flea market. I like going to thrift stores. I like a yard sale. But I'm not good at haggling. I'm not going to go the extra mile to get more of a bargain. Especially in the yard sale and garage sale experiences of my life. I figure, man, this stuff really meant something to these people. And for whatever reason, they're going to get rid of it. They're already asking $3 for this shirt. I'm not going to say $250. I don't know. I just don't have that. But I've got a lot of friends and some family members that live for the haggle. They live for the bargain. They will talk someone down from $3 to $2 for 10 minutes. And all I'm thinking is, I think 10 minutes of my life is worth more than a dollar, isn't it? I don't know. That's just me.
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0: Alice Cooper, School's Out. You might think there's a better song for the summer ever recorded, but I'd argue with you. Every kid on the planet, every generation, loves School's Out. 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

0: Dio with Rainbow in the Dark on Steve Gorman Rocks. The band, yes, really had a great run in the 1970s. A prog rock band. They were of their time. They were on the short list of those bands from the 1970s that crossed over from hard prog rock to actual chart success. That said, nobody could have seen 1983 coming when Yes, recently reformed after a brief breakup, put out what would become their biggest single ever from the 90125 album. This song and video owned 1983. 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

0: It's time for Questionable Wisdom on Steve Gorman Rocks. 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
1: Listening on 106.7, the big dog in Green Bay, we have Diana, who needs some advice. Now, Steve, get this. Diana's husband, he's going to be with his friends at a bachelor party, and it's at a strip club, which makes her really uncomfortable, right?
2: I can see that. Sure.
1: Right. She wants to know, does she have the right to tell him not to go? What do you think?
2: The answer is no. You have no right to tell him not to go to his friend's bachelor party.
1: Right.
2: This is a time-honored, tested tradition, bachelor parties, and you have every right to tell your husband that you're uncomfortable with it. You have every right to say, I don't like it, and you can list all the reasons why. And then you have to put it in his lap to say, I feel you. I understand what you're saying. I get why you don't like this. You have nothing to worry about. I'm not going to do anything wrong. And I can say this from personal experience, because my wife's not a fan of strip clubs. And there were occasions when I would go for either a bachelor party or because I was on tour in the band and everybody on a night off ends up at a strip club. And I never hid that from her. And the truth is, we would talk about it. And she knew that, like I've never said the following. Hey, guys, let's go to a strip club. I've never said those words ever in my life.
1: It's never been your idea.
2: It's never been my idea. But at the end of the day, most of these questions we get, the answer is almost always the same, which is you just got to put all your cards on the table. Hopefully your husband puts his on the table, and somewhere in the middle, you come to an understanding. Because he might very well say, I'm just going because I have to, and that might be acceptable. And he might also say, I think it's time I started sleeping with strippers, honey. Sorry. And, you know, at least you're going to know. At least you've got information from which to make a next series of decisions.
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0: The Cult with Fire Woman on Steve Gorman Rocks. There's a woman in Arizona on Saturday pulled over by a state trooper, and she admitted to have been drinking before she drove. You know, you've seen mugshots where a criminal says something like, "Don't look at me, I'm just a criminal." Like there's a funny, ironic message on their T-shirt or something. But this woman in Arizona pulled over for having a broken taillight, but then the cops realized she's obviously impaired. She admitted to drinking and driving. A blood test showed she was 2.5 times the legal limit. But here's the thing. Her vanity license plate on the front of the vehicle said, "Arrive alive." And around the edges, it said, "Drive sober or get pulled over." Yeah. Okay. Those are not just catchphrases. That's real. And this woman had a very meta moment. This is almost like performance art. Hilarious.
1: KZ 106.